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2: From the Sky News Centre at 2, broadcaster Dame Esther Ranson has died aged 86. Her family says she was the most wonderful mother and cherished grandmother. The former TV presenter set up charities to help young and older people, including Childline, and campaigned to legalise assisted dying after her lung cancer diagnosis in 2023. Passengers say they feel very lucky after one pilot on their flight stabbed the other and apparently tried to crash the plane. The Tel Aviv-bound aircraft plunged about 14,000 feet within seconds. This man was on board.
3: Suddenly the aircraft dropped, like a massive drop, dropped down like a roller coaster. And we saw that there was a crowd and riot on the front, next to the cockpit.
2: Passengers managed to overpower the attacker and two off-duty pilots made an emergency landing. The US president says more details will emerge later about why five men arrested over a suspected terror plot in Gloucestershire were released under investigation. The Prime Minister has confirmed there is a link between Iran and a security incident outside RAF Fairford. The men were arrested on Sunday but have since been released under investigation. Donald Trump was asked about that decision.
4: We caught them early. And I'm trying to figure out if that's for real, that they actually did it. Maybe they did it for a reason. But we're going to know about that this afternoon, so we'll report on it.
2: UK and France have scrapped their so-called one-in, one-out migrant scheme. It was aimed at reducing the number of people crossing the channel in small boats, but is no longer processing the cases. UK diesel prices have hit another grim milestone, passing £2 a litre for the first time. The cost, according to analysis of government figures, had already reached record highs this week. And in football, Cristiano Ronaldo has confirmed he has left Portugal's training camp ahead of tonight's Nations League match against Denmark. It's after talks with the head coach and the president of the Portuguese Football Federation. That's the latest. I'm Barry.

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2: It's been 24 hours. You could have bought me flowers. You know I ain't been happy. Maybe call me in an hour. Do you wish it was her though?

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So trade that typical for something colorful. And if it's crazy, live a little crazy. 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

0: you up and cure your aching. 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
1: Well, it's intriguing, but to go would cost me greatly. So what percentage of the show would I be taking?
0: Fair enough, you'd want a piece of all the action. I'd give you 7, we could shake and make it happen.
1: I wasn't born this morning, 18 would be just fine.
0: Why not just go ahead and ask for nickels?

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2: From the Sky News Centre at 3. The passenger who helped save a Fly Dubai plane from crashing says he acted just in time after the captain was attacked by his co-pilot. The Dubai to Tel Aviv flight plunged before he got into the cockpit and pulled it out of its dive with two off-duty pilots, then landing in Saudi Arabia. The US president says he was updated by Israel's prime minister and praised the man who jumped into the cockpit.
3: When asked why he did that, he said he watches that show, Air Disasters. You know the show? It's that crazy show. I never want to watch it because I watch it. I don't like watching it because bad things happen. But he said he watches it a lot.
2: The next attacker is in custody and the motive is unclear. From today, hundreds of offenders are due to be released from prison early. The government's trying to stop jails in England and Wales from running out of space. Inessa Ranson has been described as someone who's left an extraordinary legacy following her death aged 86. The broadcaster set up Childline in the 80s. She then became a prominent voice in the assisted dying debate following her lung cancer diagnosis in 2023. The Labour MP behind the bill is Kim Leventer.
4: She had a voice and she did what she'd always done throughout her career. She used her voice to try and do good things. She represented so many other people across the country who were terminally ill and who just wanted the dignity and the choice.
2: Iran's foreign minister hit back at claims Tehran was involved in a security incident outside RAF Fairford, telling Andy Burnham the UK's barking up the wrong tree. Five men were arrested on Sunday but have since been released under investigation. As the energy price cap goes up, nearly two-thirds of us are worried about affording our bills this winter. Research from portable energy provider EcoFlow comes as Ofgem allows prices to rise by 4% from today. And the Brit Awards move to Manchester this year generated around £5 million for the city. Research by Amian Consulting looked at the impact of the annual awards ceremony regarded as the UK's biggest night in music. That's the latest.

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2: From the Sky News Centre at 4, the Israeli Prime Minister says his country will get to the roots of the alleged attempt to crash a Fly Dubai flight bound for Tel Aviv. It's alleged the co-pilot stabbed the captain and sent the plane plunging nearly 14,000 feet before passengers and crew overpowered him. Benjamin Netanyahu says investigators will look at whether he had accomplices or any link to Iran. Broadcaster Dame Esther Ranson has died, aged 86. The former host of shows such as This Life established charities to help young and older people, including Childline. In recent years, she had been a campaigner for legalising assisted dying after her lung cancer diagnosis in 2023.
3: I've joined Dignitas. If the next scan says nothing's working, I might buzz off to Zurich. But, you know, it puts my family and friends in a difficult position because they would want to go with me, and that means that the police might prosecute them. So we've got to do something.
2: From today, hundreds of offenders are being released from prison early to stop jails running out of space. Those freed over the next few months in England and Wales will be supervised by probation, with police involved when necessary. As the energy price cap goes up, nearly two-thirds of us are worried about affording our bills this winter. Research from portable energy provider EcoFlow comes as Ofgem allows prices to rise by 4%. Energy expert Lorna Wall-Smith says it's a big concern.
4: People have avoided using appliances like ovens or washing machines. You know, 30% of people have kept the heating off, even when they're cold. And even 23% have cut back on, you know, basics like food or other essentials just to pay an energy bill.
2: National trial starts today, which will see newborn babies being tested for a serious condition which can cause muscle weakness. The scheme in England will look at whether adding spinal muscular atrophy to the blood spot test programme makes a difference to care. Manchester City's principal sponsor Etihad says considering legal action against the Premier League. The airline says it categorically rejects suggestions of proper commercial actions. That's the latest.

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0: I pull up.
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days. People need some content. Trying to keep up, this not a contest. Whipping bands concept, heaven sent, God sent. At least it's what my mom says. Proof is in the progress. Money's not an object. Busy than a

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2: From the Sky News Centre at 5, a passenger who helped save a plane from crashing says he acted just in time after the captain was stabbed by his co-pilot. The Dubai to Tel Aviv flight plunged 14,000 feet before he took control and pulled it out of its dive, with two off-duty pilots then landing in Saudi Arabia. The US president praised the plumber who jumped in.
3: When asked why he did that, he said he watches that show, Air Disasters. You know the show? It's that crazy show. I never want to watch it because I watch it. I don't like watching it because bad things happen. But he said he watches it a lot.
2: And his attacker is in custody and the motive still unclear. An early release scheme aimed at tackling overcrowding in England and Wales will see thousands of offenders released from today. Officers have voiced concerns that this initiative could place further pressure on already stretched police resources. Dame Esther Ranson's been described as someone who's left an extraordinary legacy following her death, aged 86. The broadcaster and campaigner set up Childline and then became a prominent voice in the assisted dying debate following her lung cancer diagnosis in 2023. Kim Leadbeater was the Labour MP behind the bill.
4: She had a voice and she did what she'd always done throughout her career. She used her voice to try and do good things. She represented so many other people across the country who were terminally ill and who just wanted the dignity and the choice.
2: A one-in, one-out migrant deal with France has been scrapped. The agreement has seen over 1,500 people return to France, with a similar number sent to the UK. There are concerns some people could turn to the black market for cheaper vapes as a new tax comes in. The vaping products duty adds £2.20 every 10 millilitres of e-liquid. Anthony Joshua says he's proud the long-awaited showdown with Tyson Fury will take place on home soil in the United Kingdom. The British heavyweight rivals are finally going to meet. God is Principality Stadium in December. That's the latest. I'm right.

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2: From the Sky News Centre at 6, the Conservatives claim the public will pay the price for the expanded early release prison scheme. From today, around 700 offenders will walk free in England and Wales, having served just a third of their sentences to clear up jail spaces in England and Wales. Metropolitan Police officers say there aren't enough cops to handle it, but Justice Secretary Alex Norris says he's been preparing for this necessary step.
3: We've made a really big investment in probation, £700 million over 3 years, but that's into staff, but also the largest expansion of tagging ever, exclusion zones, alcohol tagging, football bans, so people might be leaving prison, but they're not going on to live their free lives.
2: Donald Trump says an Israeli plumber who watches air crash investigation saved a plane from nosediving when a pilot stabbed another on a Fly Dubai flight. A suspect's in custody in Saudi Arabia. A death row inmate in Tennessee is still alive despite being given lethal injections. Krista Pike was due to be the first woman to be executed in the US state for more than 200 years, but still had a heartbeat after two doses. Davina McCall says Dame Esther Ranson made the world a better place and inspired so many following her death aged 86. The former That's Life presenter also founded children's charity Childline in the 1980s. Adrian Mills worked with her.
4: The drive, the determination of a fierce woman, remarkable woman in a man's industry, remember, this is the mid-80s, is just astounding. Honestly, today, I always get emotional at happy events. We all knew it was going to happen, but it's knocked me sideways.
2: A new tax on vapes has kicked in, with experts warning higher prices could push people towards the black market. Cigarettes have also gone up. And MPs say the BBC shouldn't outbid rivals for shows like Suits and Scooby-Doo. Their report recommends a leaner, more efficient broadcaster, calling the licence fee model outdated. That's the latest. I'm Kat Suave.

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1: From the Sky News Centre at 7, an early release scheme aimed at tackling prison overcrowding in England and Wales will see around 700 offenders freed today. Officers are concerned it could place further pressure on already stretched police resources. Here's Met Chief Inspector Dave Beasley.
2: More people outside with tags on means there's probably more offences being committed, which means we need to go and get them. Capacity-wise, is definitely a concern. Yeah, with the reducing police numbers and increasing number of offenders, that's going the wrong way.
1: The government says it's rolling out the toughest ever controls. We're told a woman who was given two doses of a lethal injection on death row in America is still alive. Krista Pike's been taken to hospital in Tennessee, though officials insist every execution protocol was followed. A passenger who helped save a plane from crashing says he acted just in time after the captain was stabbed by his co-pilot. The Dubai to Tel Aviv flight plunged 14,000 feet before he took control. Dame Esther Anson's being remembered as a national treasure following her death aged 86. Anna Bates reports.
3: Good evening. We would like to thank you for all the letters you've sent us this week.
4: She fronted TV show That's Life for more than 20 years, going on to found Childline in the 1980s.
5: There had been no way that all these children had asked for help before.
4: She went on ITV's I'm a Celebrity, Get Me Out of Here in 2008.
6: I'm a ledge. Is that good or bad?
4: Following a stage 4 lung cancer diagnosis in 2023, she became a prominent assisted dying campaigner. Davina McCall says Dame Esther made the world a better place.
1: Parents are being warned about potentially deadly sleep aids for babies. A watchdog says adverts for products that claim to tackle reflux and colic could promote unsafe advice. And average gas and electricity bills in England, Wales and Scotland will go up by around £5 a month from today. It's as research suggests two-thirds of

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From chart toppers to pop classics, this is the Morning Power Surge.

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I say you look so fine that I really want to make you mine. 4, 5, 6, come on and get your kicks. 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

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Got a Grey Goose for a good price, and I mix that with coconut ice. 2 a.m. and I'm in town, dancing in the street like I'm Chris Brown. Bouncer comes and we pinned down, but he let me go for £20.

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I wanna end me.

0: City of York student radio station. From the Sky News Centre at 10, Metropolitan Police officers are warning there aren't enough cops to manage the impact of around 700 prisoners getting out early from today. It's the first phase of a scheme designed to ease overcrowding in England and Wales. Ministers insist offenders on licence will face the toughest ever restrictions. Rhiannon Bragg was a victim of stalking.
1: Just under a year after he'd been released, I received a call from probation to let me know that he had been found dead. And that was what made me realise how at risk I had felt, even with those measures.
0: Execution witnesses in the US have described hearing a woman snoring, having survived two doses of lethal injection. Krista Pike is on death row in Tennessee and has now been taken to hospital. Dame Esther Ransom's being remembered as a legend of British broadcasting following her death at the age of 86. The former presenter founded Childline in the 80s. The Israeli Prime Minister says his country will get to the root of the alleged attempt to crash a Fly Dubai flight bound for Tel Aviv. It's alleged the co-pilot stabbed the captain and sent the plane plunging nearly 14,000 feet. Benjamin Netanyahu says investigators will look at whether he had accomplices or any link to Iran. Israel's PMs updated Donald Trump.
2: Supposedly a plumber grabbed the stick, and through watching this unbelievably crazy show, I watched it. Because they always talk about this should have happened, that should have happened. He grabbed the stick, pulled it up, leveled out the plane before it crashed.
0: MPs are recommending the BBC licence fee be reduced in price but extended to cover services beyond TV. The broadcasters admitted it needs to evolve, with one recommendation being to stop outbidding rivals for shows like Suits. And newborns in England will be tested from today for the spinal health condition affecting former Little Mix star Jessie Nelson's twin daughters. She's campaigned for SMA screening. That's the latest. I'm Kat Swarbrick.

we saying? We're going out tonight, my G's. 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

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I roll with the family only. I've been on the graph, now it's back to the old me. Baby, you daft, you don't have to be lonely. Bring a couple gal, come hang with the broskies. 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Summer come round, it's a sesh season. 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
1: But who?
0: The girl next door, you know? 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
1: Said it wasn't you.
0: All right.

URY Jukebox, bringing you the best music when no one's around. Flo Rida. Bad boys, Alexander, girl, I know what you like.

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2: From the Sky News Centre at 11, inmates are starting to be freed from prisons across England and Wales as part of the early release scheme. Around 700 offenders are being let out after only serving at least a third of their sentence. Metropolitan Police officers say there aren't enough cops to handle it. But Justice Secretary Alex Norris says he's been preparing for this necessary step.
3: We've made a really big investment in probation, £700 million over 3 years, but that's into staff, but also the largest expansion of tagging ever, exclusion zones, alcohol tagging, football bans, so people might be leaving prison, but they're not going on to live their free lives.
2: The only woman on Tennessee's death row has been taken to hospital after a botched execution. Krista Pike was given 2 doses of lethal injection, but was still breathing and looking around. Ministers have confirmed the UK's looking at flight safety after a captain was allegedly stabbed by his co-pilot on a Fly Dubai service. The flight to Tel Aviv plunged 14,000 feet before passengers took control and pulled it out of its dive. 2 off-duty pilots then made an emergency landing in Saudi Arabia, where the suspect was detained. Al-Mogh Itali was on board.
4: Crew members rushing to the front of the plane when they put this there was kind of attack. The most important thing is that we managed to back home safely because of a very, very brave man.
2: England footballer Ivan Toney's pleaded not guilty to assaulting a man at a nightclub in central London last year. His spokesperson says he looks forward to clearing his name in court. Northern Ireland's become the first country in the UK to introduce graduated driving licences. Learners will have to spend at least 6 months getting practical experience before they pass their test, then display an R plate after they pass. And a new tax on vapes has come into force. The duty adds £2.20 to every 10 millilitres of e-liquid. That's the latest. I'm Kat Suave.
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7: Hello and welcome back to Tell Me About It, brand new for September 2026.
8: It's October.
7: October 2026. I'm Saffron.
8: And I'm Katie.
7: We have missed you. We have missed you a lot.
8: I'm so excited. My microphone just keeps on like sliding down.
7: Yeah, we'll figure that. Well,
8: that's okay.
7: This is an incredible start. A start as we mean to go on, and that's with chaos. Yeah.
8: I was just saying I've been really excited to do this.
7: Yeah.
8: I've missed it.
7: Yeah, I've missed it so much. Because we love having a bit of a yap, but having a bit of a yap on air.
8: Exactly.
7: Exactly.
8: Everyone can listen. Everyone is subject to our yappage.
7: Everyone is subject to it. I love that. I love that for us.
8: Yeah.
7: It makes me so happy. Yeah. Well, should we get into the first song?
8: In that yeah. case?
7: Now, I think it would be wrong if we weren't starting this off with a bit of Taylor Swift, don't you?
8: It would be criminal.
7: It would be.
8: I love
7: absolutely
8: that woman.
7: Criminal. She is fantastic. I mean, some would say that maybe like would want to marry her with paper rings or something.

0: Taylor Swift there with Paper Rings.
1: Best song ever.
0: This was great for her. Like, obviously, you know I didn't like the new album, but this song was good.
1: That was a good song.
0: It's proof that Taylor Swift can do pop music.
1: Right, let's not Taylor Swift hate on this show.
0: Okay. Right, so we are now going to be talking... We have been away for a while.
1: Ages.
0: A while.
1: Like, yeah. 4 months, basically.
0: Yeah.
1: Probably a bit longer.
0: A really, really long time. So we've got a lot to catch up on.
1: Yeah. All of the summer stuff that went on.
0: Yep.
1: Should we do top three events of the summer?
0: Top three events. All right, shall I go first?
1: You go first.
0: So my top three events were... Number one, I hiked to a hidden monastery where I had chai with fresh yak's milk that was served to me by a monk in a famous cave that has been in use for centuries.
1: That's so cool. Like, Saffron's, like, oh, highlights of the summer are just so cool. And then, you know.
0: Should I go for
1: my second? Are you doing all three?
0: You go now.
1: Oh, great.
0: You go.
1: I went to France with my mum and dad and my grandparents, and we, like, did gardening. What did I do that was really cool? Oh, we went to Tours for the day.
0: Cool.
1: And it was, like, such a really beautiful city, and I really liked that. So that was a highlight.
0: Yeah. Amazing. Very fun. Yeah.
1: I hiked up a mountain.
0: I hiked to a hidden monastery and met a monk. I interviewed a Kung Fu nun as well, but that's not one of my highlights. It was just cool.
1: Right, that's just a generic thing that happened.
0: Yeah, that's something I did, yeah.
1: Bearing in mind, she didn't actually leave, like, her home country for those.
0: No, I was just there. It was great. Right, next one for me. I finally got to see the caves of Ajanta and Ellora. They're old Buddhist and Hindu caves. Ajanta's Buddhist, Ellora has some Buddhist, some Hindu, some Jain. And they're, like, incredible UNESCO heritage sites. So I've been, I've been wanting to see them for a while, so I was very excited about that. Yeah.
1: Cool.
0: What's your second highlight?
1: Probably I went and I met my boyfriend's family for the first time.
0: Aww.
1: And they were lovely, and we went, like, it was near the Cotswolds, and I'd never been to the Cotswolds as well, and that was really beautiful, so that was fun.
0: Oh, that's good. Yeah?
1: Yeah.
0: Very lovely. Yeah.
1: You go.
0: My third highlight is I stayed...
2: I saw the Taj Mahal.
0: I know, I saw the Taj Mahal twice, but that's not in my highlights. My third highlight is that I stayed on the Sula Vineyards, and I had a private wine and cheese tasting. I got to cycle around vineyards. It was just really good fun. I really enjoyed it. Yeah, that's my third highlight. What's your third highlight?
1: This one Saffron loves. So I went to London with my friend Lucy. Shout out Lucy.
0: Yeah.
1: And we did, like, loads of fun stuff. We went to Westminster Abbey. We went to the National Gallery, the National Portrait Gallery, and we were, like, proper history nerds. Like, we history maxed that trip. And then the reason that we went was because we went to see Hamilton on the West End with none other than the original Aaron Burr, Leslie Odom Jr., like, redoing his role as Aaron Burr. And he was incredible, and it was so good. And it was like, I could talk about this for ages and ages and ages.
0: I've been totally normal about this and not jealous at all.
1: It's just so, it was so good. Like, and it was the fact that when you, like, read the description in the, what's the call that they give you before it starts,
0: the playbill thing,
1: the program he, like, absolutely mugged everyone else, like Tony Award winning, Academy Award winning, Grammy nominated, like, you know, he was doing all that, and then everyone else was kind of like, looked like they wouldn't be as good, but honestly everybody in that cast was incredible. It was so good.
0: I'm really jealous.
1: And he sang some, like, really iconic songs.
0: Yeah. So. Can I point out something?
1: Mm.
0: One of your three highlights was not, like, your nephew being born.
1: Oh, my God. My nephew was born, and I love him with my whole heart. Oh, my God. Forget the boyfriend's family. My nephew was born, and I love him. He's the cutest. Oh, my God. Oh, now I feel terrible.
0: It's okay. You're fine.
1: That was the best thing. That was, like, that trumps everything else.
0: I was so happy when I saw, like, when you texted that you've been born.
1: Oh, he's so cute. He's so cute.
0: And you know what? We've got a little guest signing book in our new house, and he's signed it. He's like, what?
1: He's so advanced.
0: He's
1: for like 8 weeks old.
0: 8 weeks old, and he signed his name onto our guest check-in thing.
1: Yeah.
0: Oh, look at him.
1: He's a clever kid.
0: Yeah. But anyway, you went to see Hamilton.
1: I did.
0: So I think it's only fitting that we play a song from Hamilton, and one that Leslie Odom Jr. sang.
1: Yay!
0: As well. This one is Wait For It.
1: I saw it live.
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4: URY.org.uk/get involved.

0: That was Wait For It by Leslie Odom Jr. We have just done a performance.
1: I saw that live in the summer, by the way.
0: We know you saw it. Sorry. My bad, guys. We know you saw it live, Katie.
1: Oh, yeah. I'm never not going to bring that up.
0: Yeah. We'd also like to give a shout out to Rhea, who says Oliver and I are loving the tunes and has asked for Christmas music. Rhea, it is the first of October.
1: Let's be so for real on who's asked for Christmas music. There.
0: Oliver, who has listened to Christmas music. Oliver requested Christmas. I'm tired.
1: It's time.
0: Right, we're going to be talking now about our ick of the week.
1: Yes.
0: Just like,
1: you have yours prepared.
0: Yeah. It's just like various ways that like, because I've started making a list of ways that I get the ick from men. What? Why are you laughing?
1: Just that's such a good pastime.
0: Yeah. Well, you know, if a man does something that's particularly icky, I'm going to make a note of it because I run a strict program. Your wrist is sprained. Can you please not do that?
1: Yeah, no, it actually really hurt.
0: I don't know if it is sprained.
1: I don't know, guys. I woke up this morning and my wrist was like in agony. And then I was doing something this morning and I must have moved it wrong. And I actually screamed in pain. And now it just is in a constant state of hurting.
0: Oh, dear. Well done, Lou.
1: Anyway, sorry, ick of the week.
0: Ick of the week. So my ick of the week, this is an ick. Now, right, we're going to bear in mind here. So I've got an evil ex-boyfriend. And there were many, many things that were wrong in that relationship, but this is the way that I knew we had to break up. And it's not like the actual bad things that he did. This is what he did that made me go, oh, I've got to break up with him. Actually, I can't be with him anymore.
1: It's going to be the stupidest thing ever.
0: So he called a speed bump a speed breaker. And I just thought to myself, actually, this is never going to last. So... yeah,
1: I'm going to disagree with you there, because what is the purpose of a speed bump? To break speed.
0: Yeah, but like he called a speed bump a speed breaker and I just thought to myself, actually, this man is not going to be my husband. So
1: you know what? Something had to get
0: that
1: you
0: is,
1: there.
0: That is my ick of the week.
1: Nice. Mine came to me this morning.
0: Okay.
1: When we were walking out of our house and I saw a man on the tiniest bike in the world, like with the tiny wheels. I think it's an electric bike. First of all, people who know me know this. Electric scooters are my biggest ick in the world.
0: Okay.
1: If you ever see a man on an electric scooter, like, it's awful. And electric bikes are clearly just as bad. But especially that really little one that he had. He looked so small. Oh, it was...
0: So, basically, men who ride tiny bikes.
1: Men who ride tiny bikes, yeah.
0: Men who ride tiny bikes. You can't say it's men who ride bikes because your boyfriend rides a bike.
1: Yeah.
0: Yeah.
1: So it's tiny bikes.
0: It's tiny bikes.
1: Tiny bikes. Big no.
0: Okay.
1: Men who ride tiny bikes.
0: So those are our icks of the week. Please message in. Let us know what your ick of the week is.
1: Yeah.
0: This is good fun. This is a great segment. So are we ready for another song?
1: Hell yeah.
0: Something that's not my ick of the week is Olivia Rodrigo.
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0: Drop Dead there by Olivia Rodrigo. We have.
1: I'm going to see that live.
0: Every day you test my patience more and more. It becomes even more of a chore to live with you. I cannot cope. I cannot handle the stress and the upset that you cause me on the daily.
1: Aw, love you too.
0: Okay. We are going to be doing now a...
1: A new segment.
0: A new segment.
1: Called Was It Casual When?
0: Which you would expect that after this we will be playing Casual by Chapel Roan. The answer is we will not. It is explicit.
1: We're going to be playing an even more emotionally devastating... Oh, by the way, we both have Freshers Flow. We're going to be playing an even more devastating tune, Lose You to Love Me by Selena Gomez, yep. Which that should break everybody. Anyway, I have some ones that I have found on the TikTok. I'm going to read them out and we will react to them.
0: We are going to decide if they are casual or not casual.
1: Yeah.
0: And react.
1: The thing is that, unfortunately, so many of these aren't casual, but they will have been seen as casual by the male perpetrator. Or female perpetrators.
0: Men. Sorry, continue.
1: No, we have to stay balanced.
0: Okay.
1: Was it casual when I told you about a painting I saw in a dream and you painted it for me and remembered every single detail?
0: That is not casual.
1: See, that's the thing that I think that's not casual, because if someone did that to you and you were in a relationship with them, oh my God, that's the cutest thing in the whole world. But I feel like it could so just be casual. I feel like they're like somebody could be like, oh, I'm just doing, you know, I'm just an artist.
0: Yeah.
1: But that shouldn't be casual. It's very sweet.
0: That's not casual.
1: Was it casual when you went and married my best friend and then gave your daughter my name?
0: Okay, controversial opinion here. Yes, that could be casual. Because, like, clearly there wasn't something serious if he's married your best friend.
1: Yeah, but what if he was your ex-boyfriend?
0: Well, then it clearly weren't that serious, because what woman would be okay with naming her kid after someone's ex-girlfriend?
1: Yeah, this is true.
0: So, I would say casual. Controversial opinion, but yeah.
1: Was it casual when you convinced your parents to name your newborn sister after me?
0: That's weird. That's weird. That's really weird.
1: Oh, dear. So I'm just reading through these comments and someone's put on, are you guys okay?
0: Yeah.
1: This one's out of pocket and I hate this.
0: Okay.
1: Was it casual when we interlocked toes?
0: Why? Why would you say that?
1: Because it's disgusting.
0: Yeah.
1: God, there's some really disturbing things here. I can't.
0: What?
1: Was it casual when you confessed to wanting to marry me 2 weeks before you married your wife?
0: Oh, that is not casual.
1: That's
0: Stop
1: not
0: the
1: casual.
0: Wedding.
1: Oh, what a song. Aw, these are getting sad now.
0: Oh, no.
1: Oh. Was it casual? Oh, was it casual when your Bitmoji's arm was around my shoulder? No, it was not casual. I used to convince myself that that meant that we were like, that was a thing. Like, I don't know how I thought that Snapchat knew the inside of people's heads during, like, talking stages.
0: Yeah.
1: But I assumed that if the Bitmoji's were, like, arm around each other, arm around waist, anything slightly romantic inclined, I thought that meant that you were destined for each other.
0: Mm-hmm.
1: So no, that's not casual.
0: Wow, okay. I would say that's casual. I'm not gonna lie.
1: Stefan just doesn't get it.
0: No, I didn't. Yeah, I don't
1: the Bitmoji
0: law. Sorry, my bad. Yeah.
1: Right, should we be emotionally devastated even more now?
0: We should be emotionally devastated even more. It's Selena Gomez.

0: This is Greg James. 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
1: You are one.
0: I'd like to remind you that this radio station is by students for students.

0: Happier Than Ever there by Billie Eilish. Just before that, we had Lose You to Love Me by Selena Gomez. Yeah. How do you feel about being back in York, Katie?
1: I'm very excited.
0: Good. We've got a second year coming up. How scary.
1: I know. Yeah, it feels like it's got to be taken more seriously now, but yeah. I had a really, really good first lecture the other day, so I was excited about that. I got so inspired that I made a timeline. So,
0: you did, and it was so cool because it was like of India under colonial rule.
1: So that was, I'm quite excited. And then also, like, I just like being back in York. I love our new house. Like,
0: it is nice, yeah.
1: Yeah, so it's good. How do you feel?
0: I also feel good about being back. I'm a bit nervous for second year, I won't lie.
1: Yeah.
0: Yeah, but other than that, like, kind of excited.
1: I just always feel like, and it's quite fitting for our next one, but I feel like York has always

0: has been like another home for me.
1: Yeah.
0: And so I just feel like it does feel like right for me to like be in York. Like I just feel I just feel like I get happy in York.
1: Mm-hmm.
0: I mean, it's not like that simple, but like, you know, it's just a nice place to be.
1: No, I completely get what you mean. Yeah. I mean, like, we're not first years anymore. That's kind of crazy.
0: I know.
1: I guess you could say it's the end of the beginning.

0: That was End of Beginning. So we're now going to be doing a little quiz.
1: And can we discuss why? We had this conversation last night and we spoke to our housemate.
0: Oliver, if you're listening, we're still disappointed in you.
1: And he said that he'd never watched Little Women and that upset us both. And
0: then read it as well. It's an absolute classic to read.
1: Yeah, true.
0: Yeah.
1: But the film's so good.
0: The film is so good.
1: Well, then we watched the edit of Joe and Laurie to Champagne Problems. Although I'm not, Joe and Laurie were not Endgame. Amy Endgame. But still like... so sad. Anyway, so we've decided that we're going to do a Which March Sister Am I BuzzFeed quiz.
0: Exactly, yep.
1: So, first question.
0: The first question on this. Yeah, we were really disappointed in him though, weren't we?
1: Yeah.
0: I screamed, like...
1: quite loudly.
0: Yeah.
1: I've lost it.
0: The first question... oh, I've lost it as well. Hang
1: on.
0: There we go. Pick a book. Macbeth, Pride and Prejudice, Little Women, or Sense and Sensibility. Now...
1: it's got to be Little Women. I love Little Women.
0: I'm between Pride and Prejudice and Little Women, but I do, like... I mean, I love Little Women so much, so I'm going to go with that.
1: Which talent would you choose if you could? Art, music, writing, or dancing?
0: Mine's writing.
1: See, I'm between writing and music, because so many of my friends have always been such, like, amazing musicians, and I do often wish that I could just, like, do that.
0: Yeah.
1: But then also, I've always loved writing. But I feel like I already am decent at writing, so I would, like... to get better at music. I'm kind of happy with how I am.
0: So you're going to pick music?
1: Music.
0: Okay,
1: I don't
0: want to
1: get Beth.
0: Beth?
1: I don't want to get Beth. That's fine.
0: Oh, okay.
1: How would your friends describe you? Stylish, shy, determined, or kind?
0: Well, should we do this for each other? Because I'd say kind for you.
1: Well, I mean, I'd obviously say kind for you, but also I'm going to say determined.
0: Okay.
1: Just because, like, what you did the other day, shout out to Saffron's new podcast.
0: Yeah, it's called Bottle Women. It's about...
1: Feminism
0: and misogyny that is rampant in our society.
1: And Saffron just was like, you know what, I feel angry about this, so I'm going to go and do that and actually do something about it. And I really respected that. So determined.
0: Yep.
1: If you could have one wish for yourself, it would be money, love, endless childhood, or success. I'm going to say love.
0: I'm going to say success.
1: Fair.
0: Yeah.
1: Choose a man from Little Women.
0: Oh, I wonder which one I'm going to pick.
1: Father March, John Brooks, Professor Bear, or Laurie.
0: Laurie. Choose an animal. Cat, hamster, dog, or no animals for me?
1: A cat. Oh, God. No. No. Saffron went through a phase of... well, she's probably still in it.
0: I'm still in the phase.
1: We've got a specific house rule that says Saffron is not allowed to get a hamster.
0: Because, listen... I'm so sad that they won't let me get a hamster that I made them take me to Pets at Home so that we could look at the hamsters and I could be sad and they could see how sad I was.
1: Anyway, the last question is controversial. Most importantly, do you think Amy should have ended up with Laurie? The options are no, Joe. Yes, obviously. They do seem happy, I guess. Probably not, but I'm not bothered by it.
0: So I'm going to go they do seem happy, I guess. I think Laurie... proposing to Joe and then turning around and marrying her sister is kind of crazy.
1: I don't think... I'm somewhere in between they do seem happy, I guess, and yes, obviously.
0: Yeah.
1: I'm going to lean towards yes, obviously.
0: Yeah. I mean, I think when I was a kid, I was like, oh, Joe and Laurie, they're so perfect for each other.
1: But they're not.
0: Then I grew older and I realised Joe is definitely a lesbian. And I'm like, why did they... obviously, I understand why Louise May Alcott had to put in that man at the end of it. But it's frustrating.
1: I the thing is, right, is that I do think I'm quite an Amy, and I love Laurie, so I just it did make sense to me, like, now.
0: It's no use, Joe, we gotta have it up. I've loved you ever since I've known you, Joe, and I couldn't help it, and I've tried to not love you, and I don't see why, and I must make you hear and give me an answer because I cannot go on like this any longer. I gave up billiards, I gave up everything, and I'm happy that I did, and I waited, and I never complained because I
1: figured you'd love me, Joe. And I realized I'm not half good enough. No, Teddy, you're too good for me.
0: You're too good for me. I don't see why I can't love you as I want to. I don't know why.
1: She keeps going.
0: I think you will love Joe.
1: Anyway. I'm going to say yes, obviously, because especially in the film with Timothée Chalamet, Florence Pugh, perfect.
0: Yeah,
1: love.
0: I'm putting they do seem happy, I guess.
1: Yeah, to be fair, I'm not surprised by this. We've got very accurate answers.
0: Right, I've got Joe.
1: I've got Meg. Oh, read the description.
0: Oh, that makes sense.
1: I feel like I'm Meg with a big slab of Joe. And that makes me Amy, in my opinion.
0: Okay. You are brave, independent, smart, and loyal. You'd do anything for your sisters, even if you choose to venture down a different path in life than they do. It's your selfless yet stubborn attitude that makes people respect and admire you.
1: Yeah, I like that.
0: It's so true. I am so stubborn.
1: You are motherly and kind. Many come to you for a dose of caring but logical advice, and it seems as though you always know exactly what to say. Practicality isn't all you're about, though. You're stylish, elegant, and know how to have a good time.
0: That's so true. Yeah. I do just love it. The Little Women.
1: So good. Let's watch it.
0: We should watch
1: it. We've got to watch Celebrity Traitors tonight.
0: Oh, we do. So exciting. But she's got her speech about feminism in it, doesn't she? Where marriage isn't an economic proposition as well.
1: Yeah. So don't sit here and tell me that marriage is an economic proposition, because it might not be for you, but it most certainly is for me.
0: Yeah.
1: I've always known I would marry. And then my favourite line is Meg, who says, just because my dreams are different than yours doesn't mean that they're unimportant.
0: Yeah.
1: That's my favourite line in the whole thing.
0: We need to watch it soon. But first, Little Mix with Black Magic. Ooh.

0: Little Mix there with Black Magic.
1: Which, by the way, has the best music video, in my opinion, of all time.
0: Yeah.
1: I love it. We were watching it last night.
0: We were. So it is pretty good, yeah.
1: And then we also, last night, we watched the music video for Patient Zero by Taylor Swift, which I know, not a massive fan of the song, but no. Loved the music video.
0: The music video is pretty good, just the song is existing.
1: Yeah, it was just... Yeah. It's just a bit, like, repetitive. Yeah. Anyway, but on that topic, obviously, we have to do a update on Summer Pop Culture Quiz.
0: Yeah.
1: Now, I don't feel like much has happened. However, we have had many a celeb wedding, many a musical release. So I have questions for you, Saffron, to test your knowledge.
0: Okay.
1: First of all, can you name the four songs on Taylor Swift's Life of a Showgirl, The Encore?
0: Patient Zero.
1: Yes.
0: Babylon.
1: Yes.
0: What's that really crap one called? Cleveland.
1: Yeah.
0: There's something
1: else.
0: You
1: only have to have one person in your life who doesn't find you completely insufferable.
0: Yeah, I'm not going
1: to
0: lie.
1: Announcement to make.
0: Right, Katie, like, if you turn around to me and you said, yeah, the love of my life, this is like, he's the one person who doesn't find me completely insufferable, I'd be like, leave him? That's not how you should be describing
1: and also,
0: the love
1: Taylor,
0: of your life.
1: I don't find you completely insufferable, so, you know.
0: Yeah. I don't know what the fourth one is.
1: Pink Clouding, which is actually my favourite one.
0: Okay.
1: I think it's actually quite a bop.
0: Yeah.
1: Right, next one on a similar line. Where did Taylor Swift marry Travis Kelce on the 3rd of July?
0: Madison Square Garden.
1: Nice. Yep. And a bonus question, who officiated the wedding?
0: Adam Sandler.
1: Hey!
0: Yeah.
1: Random, but iconic. I hope she had a lovely day. Right, next one. More, what's the word? Highbrow. Which historical object returned to England for the first time in nearly 1,000 years this summer?
0: Was it that tapestry?
1: Yes, it was that tapestry.
0: The Bayeux tapestry. I don't know how you pronounce
1: it. The Bayeux tapestry.
0: Yeah.
1: Oui, c'est ça.
0: I knew it was a tapestry.
1: Do you know what the tapestry depicts?
0: It depicts the fight with Oliver Cromwell and all that, doesn't it? No. Oh, no, clearly not. Okay. My bad.
1: I just died inside.
0: No, it depicts some fight. It's some battle.
1: Yes, what's like the biggest battle in English history?
0: Well, I didn't grow up here, I don't know.
1: Come on. You know this.
0: Hadrian's Wall?
1: Did you just say Hadrian's Wall?
0: No, I said Hadrian's.
1: Hadrian's Wall. The Battle of Hadrian's Wall, that's not a thing.
0: Okay.
1: You got the first two letters, right?
0: Ha. Hastings.
1: Battle of Hastings. Well done.
0: Wow.
1: Which happened in the year?
0: A year, for sure. It happened in a year that exists.
1: This is terrifying.
0: Right, hey, how much Indian history do you know? I know you will after your module, but right now, I never learned it. With Justine Harrison, we're waving.
1: 1066.
0: There you
1: go.
0: Thanks,
1: that's the man. Like, oh, disgust. Right, we're going to open a new segment in this radio show, which is Katie teaches Saffron basic history.
0: I would like to learn that, yeah. All
1: okay,
0: right, next
1: awesome.
0: One.
1: Which actor welcomed her second child via adoption this summer?
0: Oh, Millie Bobby Brown.
1: Correct. And then last question. Taylor Lautner. And Taylor Lautner.
0: They had a baby!
1: Had a baby this summer. Can you name the baby?
0: The middle name's Taylor.
1: Do you know the first name?
0: Lennon
1: Taylor Lautner.
0: Lennon Taylor Lautner.
1: Iconic decisions.
0: Yeah. Lennon Taylor Lautner.
1: It's very cute.
0: It is cute. It's another Taylor. Should we play a song?
1: Yes.
0: Okay, this one's Free Falling.

0: I've got something to confess, Saffron.
1: Katie, tell me about it. That was Free Falling by Tom... Oh, Free Fallin', sorry, without the G, by Tom Petty. We are feeling very positive because we've just moved into a house together. We moved in about a month ago.
2: Yeah, and it's such a lovely house and we decorated it all so nice.
1: It's so cute. We took family photos.
2: Yeah.
1: They're really like those ones that you get in a studio and something.
2: And it's just like so positive. Like tonight we're going to watch Celebrity Traitors and we're all, four of us are going to like sit and watch it together.
1: Yeah.
2: And it's just so nice.
1: And we've like done all these decorations and stuff. We really wanted to play house tour for you to talk about the house, but we've talked too much and ran out of time.
2: We'll do it next week.
1: We will do it next week. One of my favourite things we've got is we've still got the behaviour chart that we had in first year, but instead we've printed out photos of ourselves.
2: Like some iconic photos from last year.
1: Yeah.
2: 0.5 of Saffron in a tiara. What's new?
1: Of course it's a 0.5 of me in a tiara. It's great. Love it. Yeah.
2: That's just fun. It's so fun.
1: It is good fun.
2: And then, like, I'm just really excited for the year.
1: I'm also really excited, and I'm excited that I get to live with you again.
2: And I'm excited for Christmas. There you go, Oliver.
1: I don't think Oliver is listening anymore.
2: I don't think he'll still be listening. No, but you know, he got that shout
1: out. Guys, you've got to stop playing Christmas music. I'm sorry. Like, literally yesterday, everyone was playing Christmas music in the kitchen. And what did I get? I got moved down to jail on the behaviour chart for turning it off. It was September.
2: And to be fair, I've never been like this before, but he's got me feeling all Christmassy.
1: Oh, yeah, no, I can tell. Do stay tuned. Whiplash with Leo Strickland is on next. But that's been us. We'll be back next week.
2: I'm so excited.
1: For you now, though, it is the news in about 5 seconds.
2: Have a good week, guys.
1: Have a good week. Enjoy.
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5: From the Sky News Centre at midday. Thank you, Andy Burnham, is the message from one prisoner who's among hundreds due to be released partway through their sentences today. Ministers insist their licence conditions will be the toughest ever. The scheme's designed to free up cell space in England and Wales. Police worry about the strain on resources. Farah Naz's niece, Zara Alina, was killed by an ex-convict.
6: When you go back to your relationship and you don't have 3 meals a day or you don't have work, risk will escalate. In our case, there wasn't even a home for the killer to go to. So how was he going to be adequately supervised?
5: A death row inmate in Tennessee has been taken to hospital after 2 lethal injections failed to kill her. Krista Pike was said to have been loudly snoring after the attempts. The government minister says they'll be looking at flight safety after an alleged stabbing on board a Fly Dubai flight. A pilot's accused of attacking the captain, causing the Tel Aviv-bound plane to plummet 14,000 feet. Donald Trump's praised an Israeli plumber who intervened, having watched an air crash TV show. Israel's released footage of Yaniv Hayoun meeting their prime minister.
7: I ran towards the cockpit and there was a very sharp nosedive which sent me flying. The pilots were in their seats. One had slumped down, the other was slumped over the controls. I started pulling the controls back and the plane started to level out a bit.
5: The UK has announced a new package of sanctions against Russia. The 31 new measures target those accused of torturing Ukrainian civilians. England footballer Ivan Toney has pleaded not guilty to assault at a central London nightclub last December. He's appeared at Westminster Magistrates Court this morning. And Macklemore says he's blown away after selling out his upcoming Free Palestine tour. The rapper was dropped as Ed Sheeran's support act after comments he made about the conflict in Gaza. That's the latest. I'm Kat Suave.
8: Hello and welcome to Whiplash. I'm Leo Strickland, your host of this show, and we're going to get it started with Satisfied from the Hamilton musical.
9: All right, that's what I'm talking about. Now, everyone, give it up for the maid of honor, Angelica Schuyler.

That was, of course, Airplanes by Bob and Hayley Williams. It's B.O.B., but whatever. So I unfortunately have to start this off with a bit of complaining. Now, I got these trainers slightly before Roses. Now, I do a lot of walking. I will walk for hours sometimes, just kind of about. And so now my shoes barely have a footprint. So that's all worn down. But not only that, there was a stone just stuck in one of them, and the rubber's gone from that bit, and the rubber's also falling off of another bit. And I don't know whether to get new shoes over this or not, because obviously shoes are expensive. I don't want to buy new shoes, so I'm just kind of gonna have to go around without part of the sole, I suppose it is, of my trainer, and I'm just gonna hope for the best. I suppose in the footprint, you'd kind of be able to see that just a part of my shoe's gone, which is kind of fun, actually, and makes me want to keep the shoes. So maybe, actually, I've complained my way into being happy now. So we'll go to another song instead. We've got to Get Through This by Daniel Bedingfield.

That was Easy On Your End by Always. Up next we have This Is Halloween, because of course soon it is Halloween. It's now October. I personally am very excited. I've started playing Resident Evil, so I've made it through Resident Evil 7. Now onto Resident Evil 8. My main issue with it is that every time I get scared, I do pause the game, which means that on my Resident Evil playthrough, it took me about 7-8 hours to actually defeat the game, as it said on kind of like the game overview, but my actual playtime was about 12 hours. I don't think I paused the game for four or five hours, yeah. I don't think I did in total. I did also just kind of pause it and then go like have dinner sometimes, you know, so I think that adds on to it. But yeah, every time I get scared, I just kind of pause it, which, you know, is a great way to play a game that's meant to be scary and that, you know, it gets you in the mood for Halloween. There's a part in Resident Evil currently, Resident Evil 8 that is, where I'm just kind of going through a forest and it couldn't be more scary. I've found a random shed, kind of shack thing as well, and it's scary. And I'm genuinely not even an hour into the game. I've paused it 6 times at least. But anyway, this is Halloween from one of my favourite movies, The Nightmare Before Christmas.

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2: Yes,

0: Everybody's waiting for the next surprise.
1: Around that corner man, hiding in the trash can, something's waiting there to pounce. And how are you?
2: Scream! This is Halloween!
3: Red and black
0: and slightly green.
2: Aren't you scared?
3: Well, that's just fine.
4: Say it once, say it twice, take a chance and roll the dice. Ride with the moon in the dead of night.
0: Everybody scream! 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
1: Skeleton Jack might catch you in the back and
2: scream like a banshee, make you jump.

That was, of course, Famous Last Words by My Chemical Romance. I do have to brag for a second that me and the head of music, Caitlin Mulholland, saw My Chemical Romance at Wembley the night where they played Demolition Lovers, which was just absolutely amazing. What, maybe one of the best concerts that you could ever go to, easily. I mean, My Chemical Romance, one of my favourite bands of all time. Just kind of, you know, one of those times where it's like, damn, if I don't take this opportunity to go, when else am I going to go, you know? And who knows, maybe they'll be releasing an album at some point. That's always one of those times where it's like, damn, if I don't take this opportunity to go, when else am I going to go, you know? And who knows, maybe they'll be releasing

0: That was, of course, All That by Kylie Rae Jepsen from her amazing album, Emotion, one of the best pop albums of all time. And, you know, you can't leave out talking about best pop albums without talking about Blackout by Britney Spears. So here's Break the Ice from that album.
1: It's been a while. I know I shouldn't have kept you waiting.

That was Diamonds by Rihanna. That is one of the first songs I can ever remember it being my favourite song, just as a kid. I absolutely loved it whenever it came on the radio. Next up, we have a bit of Sabrina Carpenter for you. When Did You Get Hot?

Fever by Madonna there for you. That's from Erotica, one of my favourite Madonna albums. It's just, what a brilliant, it's an hour long, so if you go on a nice hour long walk, you can listen to all of it, and it is absolutely brilliant. Now, of course, the show is Whiplash, so I'm going to change the genre here with a bit of Nirvana.

Now we are pretty much at the end of the hour here, so you know, I have been Leo Strickland. This has of course been Whiplash. The final song I have for you today is Got Me Started by Troye Sivan.

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2: From the Sky News Centre at 1. Hundreds of inmates across England and Wales are being released early from today in an effort to free up space in the prison system. Around 700 offenders are being let out after only serving at least a third of their sentence. Ministers insist those on licence will face the toughest ever restrictions. One prisoner says he's just happy to be released a bit earlier.
3: How are you going to celebrate freedom?
4: Have a beer and get a fry up.
3: You got somewhere to live?
4: I have to go probation first. Hopefully they'll arrange somewhere.
3: How are you feeling about the prospect of like reoffending? Do you feel like a bit rehabilitated?
4: I don't plan on reoffending.
2: A man who confronted an alleged attacker on board a Fly Dubai flight says he managed to pull the plane out of a nosedive after watching air crash investigation. The flight to Tel Aviv plunged 14,000 feet before two off-duty pilots made an emergency landing in Saudi Arabia. Executions in Tennessee have been paused after officials were unable to put a killer to death using lethal injection. Krista Pike was given two doses before being taken to hospital. Journalists who witnessed what happened, like Catherine Sweeney, say they even heard her snoring.
5: She was still breathing at the end, was very ragged. She lifted her head up and was looking around at one point. None of it was normal. I covered all the executions last year. And most of the ones this year, we haven't seen anything like it.
2: Measures to put more economic pressure on Russia this winter have been announced by the government. The sanctions aim to disrupt disinformation networks and target those responsible for torturing Ukrainian civilians. England international Ivan Toney has denied assaulting a man at a nightclub in central London. The footballer's spokesperson says he looks forward to being given the opportunity to clear his name in court. And Britain's Cameron Norrie has lost at the China Open tennis to world number two Alexander Zverev. The German beat him in straight sets. That's the latest. I'm Kat Suave.

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You got a woman waiting for you, dear. All you ever gotta do is be a good man one time to one woman.

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2: From the Sky News Centre at 2, prisoners have started to walk free in England and Wales under the government scheme to ease pressure on jails. Around 700 inmates will be released today, with some of them having served just a third of their sentence. The Conservatives say it's an insult to victims and a danger to the public. Ex-offender and charity worker Mark Cullen says the day he was let out, he had nowhere to go.
3: I had a care manager, but my phone didn't have any battery. And by the time I got the phone charged, there was a message saying, oh, I had some place for you to stay, but I had to sleep in a park in West London. I had a drug dealer behind me.
2: Police say the body of a baby girl found on a beach in North Wales may have been in the water for weeks. The infant was discovered in Bangor on Sunday. Officers are continuing to search for her mother. A former teacher who sexually abused a boy she privately tutored during the 1990s has been jailed for 7 years. 65-year-old Deborah Franklin from Hertfordshire targeted the victim when he was aged between 9 and 12. An Israeli official says the pilot suspected of attacking the captain on a Fly Dubai plane is an Omani national. The flight was on its way to Israel from the UAE when the incident happened yesterday. The chief of the Police Service of Northern Ireland says there will be consequences for those who block a controversial Orange Order parade in County Armagh. Protesters are continuing to oppose the march down the mainly nationalist Garvaki Road in Portadown. The Northern Ireland Secretary is holding talks with the organisation and with residents. John Butcher says the situation's challenging and complex.
4: It feels like the world's watching what's happening at the moment. So I think we all need to try to conduct ourselves in the very best way we possibly can for the future of this place.
2: And finally, in sport, world number two tennis player Alexander Zverev has knocked Britain's Cameron Norrie out of the China Open. Meanwhile, Harriet Dart has advanced to the next round after egging past China's Yihan Fu. That's the latest. I'm Chris Milligan.

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2: From the Sky News Centre at 3, hundreds of prisoners across England and Wales are being released early from today in an effort to free up space in the prison system. Around 700 offenders are being let out after only serving at least a third of their sentence. Ministers insist those on licence will face the toughest ever restrictions. One prisoner says he's just happy to be released a bit earlier.
3: How are you going to celebrate freedom?
4: Have a beer and get a fry up.
3: You got somewhere to live?
4: I'll have to go to probation first. Hopefully they'll rent somewhere.
3: How are you feeling about the prospect of like reoffending? Do you feel like we're a bit rehabilitated?
4: I don't plan on reoffending.
2: A former teacher has been jailed for 7 years for sexually abusing a boy she was tutoring in the 1990s. 65-year-old Deborah Franklin was married and in her 30s at the time. The body of a baby found on a shoreline in North Wales may have been in the water for weeks. Police are still looking for her mother, who they say is likely to be extremely vulnerable. The leader of Reform UK says the Prime Minister hasn't been honest with voters about his real feelings on Brexit. Nigel Farage has criticised Andy Burnham's comments at the Labour Party conference about reshaping the UK's relationship with the EU.
5: Everybody promised the result will be respected, including Andy Burnham on the 18th of May. As he put himself forward to the voters in Makerfield, he said, "We're not going to change any of this. Rejoining isn't even on the table." And yet a few months later, he's saying that it is.
2: The PM says the country's lost control since leaving the bloc. The Conservatives have claimed ministers are trying to blame leaving the European Union for their poor economic decisions. Thousands of workers at Glasgow City Council are continuing to be fired and rehired after a temporary pause. It's over a long-running pay dispute. And Gary Barlow says Take That can't wait to share new music with fans. The group's released title track Dreamers ahead of an album out next month. He says that the project's been 2 years in the making. That's the latest. I'm Chris Milligan.

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1: Pick it up, mister! Hear what I say, sir? Yeah. Yeah. No. Yeah. Get your hands in the air, sir! Woo! Yeah. Then you will get

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2: From the Sky News Centre at 4, thank you Andy Burnham is the message from one prisoner who's among hundreds due to be released partway through their sentence today. Ministers insist their licence conditions will be the toughest ever. The scheme's designed to free up cell space in England and Wales, but police worry about the strain on resources. Farah Naz's niece Zara Alina was killed by an ex-convict.
3: When you go back to your relationship and you don't have 3 meals a day or you don't have work, risk will escalate. In our case, there wasn't even a home for the killer to go to. So how was he going to be adequately supervised?
2: A prolific burglar has been jailed for 18 years for the manslaughter of an elderly man who died trying to protect his wife. Ashley Malcolm, who's 40, admitted headbutting 86-year-old John Burke after breaking into his home in East London last September. Judge Simon Mayo sentenced Malcolm at the Old Bailey.
4: The impact upon his widow, Peggy Burke, has been particularly profound. She has lost the companionship, love, and support of the man with whom she shared her life over many decades.
2: Police are again appealing for a mother of a newborn baby whose body was discovered on a beach in Bangor in North Wales to come forward. Officers say the infant may have been in the water for weeks. And investigations found the driver killed in the Bedfordshire train crash continued to speed up after acknowledging a red signal. More than 160 passengers were injured when it went into the back of a stationary train near Elstow in June. Measures to put more economic pressure on Russia this winter have been announced by the government. The sanctions aim to disrupt disinformation networks and target those responsible for torturing Ukrainian civilians. And rock band Enter Shikari have announced they're going on hiatus at the end of next year. It'll be after their tour of Europe and America, which they say could end in extinction. That's the latest. I'm Chris Milligan.
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5: 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I'm Sam and I'm here with my fiance,
6: Geneva.
5: We're back after summer. Yeah, we're back in the studio.
6: Yeah.
5: Gonna play some music, talk. We're both ill, so apologies for our raspy voices. But
6: I know, we got the vocal fry.
5: Yeah, you know. Yeah, it just reminds me of NPR, like the very, you know, mundane kind of just like, you're listening to this.
6: It's really good.
5: Yeah, I know. I did a great impression. We're gonna play some music. This first song up, I think, is an autumn classic.
6: I think we low-key play this in a lot of our shows.
5: We've definitely played it before, so if you're a returning listener, you'll
6: yeah.
5: recognize it.
6: Our regulars will know.
5: I think it's just it you know, it being October 1st, you know, we're in the full swing of autumn now. I think the meme online is Ferrera Fall.
6: Ferrera Fall.
5: Yep. But do you know where that comes from? Or
6: okay, I'm pretty sure it's from Still in a Downward Spiral. I'm pretty sure he made it up.
5: Is it just that?
6: I think he just made it up. I could be wrong.
5: Yeah.
6: But I don't really think it's a big trend. I think he literally just made it up to be something stupid.
5: Yeah, fair enough.
6: I could be misattributing, but...
5: No, I think I believe it. I believe it. You heard it here first, guys. Mm. But yeah, we'll get into it now. This is a... I mean, it's not really autumnal in vibe, I don't say, but I think... I think just the connotation from that post really makes it feel autumnal. Yeah,
6: for a fall.
5: So this first one is Everything is Embarrassing by Sky Ferreira. You know, just an all-around Radio Date classic to get us into this new semester. Enjoy.

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1: That was Everything's Embarrassing by Sky Ferreira. I just a classic. Everything and Nothing always haunts me. I love that line.
2: That song.
1: It's pretty great. Had a coworker this summer who, you know, on aux would just play that. And I would, like, you know, you'd be toiling, doing your job, and it's just be like, everything and nothing.
2: Actually, send me into a spiral.
1: Yeah. No, pretty good.
2: One of my friends told me that, like, a regular song that used to play at her job at, like, Stradivarius of all places was Andromeda by Wasteblood.
1: Wow. That's a good song. We should play that sometime soon.
2: It's a good song, but imagine, like, working retail and it's playing.
1: Yeah, I think that would kind of make it a little, it's a little oppressive. Yeah, it's a little oppressive, definitely. Well, this next song, you know, harkens to our nationality.
2: It does.
1: Especially you, considering it's American Girl.
2: The song title is me.
1: Yeah, it is pretty much about you. I don't listen to it that often, to be fair. I'm not a big Tom Petty person. But
2: I went through a summer where I listened to it, like, every single day.
1: Really?
2: Yeah.
1: Really into it. You got really into Tom Petty or just that one song?
2: Just that song.
1: Oh, okay.
2: It was, like, on a playlist of, like, songs that's, like, for the summer that make you feel like summer. And it's like, oh my god, I'm
1: kind of like a
2: method
1: acting 16-year-old thing.
2: Yeah.
1: No, it's a vibe. I hope, you know, I think, you know, it might be autumn, but, you know, summer, it's warm today, and I think, you know, summer is still around, last vestiges of it. It's, you know, the leaves haven't changed quite
2: yet.
1: Soak
2: it all in.
1: I know, exactly. I feel like, you know, the sun was intense this morning. I was like, all right, it's not gone quite yet. But this next song is American Girl by Tom Petty and the Heartbreakers. Do you have anything else you want to say before we hit play for our listeners?
2: I actually kind of do.
1: Okay.
2: I have a story about Tom Petty and the Heartbreakers. Me and my dad are really big Foo Fighters fans.
1: Yep.
2: And obviously the frontman of Foo Fighters is Dave Grohl, who was the drummer for Nirvana.
1: Mm-hmm.
2: And in between when he was doing Nirvana and when he started Foo Fighters, he was just kind of in between projects, and he, I think, stepped in, like, filled in as being a drummer for Tom Petty and the Heartbreakers. They asked him if he wanted to be the drummer for Tom Petty and the Heartbreakers, and he said no. He turned it down.
1: Is Tom Petty even alive still? I don't even know.
2: I don't know. But he turned down being their drummer because he was like, I don't want to just be, like,
1: the drummer of
2: Tom Petty and the Heartbreakers. And then he started his own thing.
1: I saw something recently about, like, legacy bands, like, bands that still exist with, like, no original members, like, still tour and stuff. I thought it was quite interesting, like, that, like, you know, bands from, like, the 60s, 70s, you know, just, like, in name are still around, but they've, like, completely replaced their frontman,
2: like,
1: and, like, I don't know, it wasn't any huge, like, I know a lot of, like, you know, like, Queen obviously replaced Freddie Mercury and, like, you know, like, that kind of thing, you know, like, a lot of bands have, like, replaced, you know, notorious members, like, there's, like, Dead and Company for, like, the Grateful Dead, that kind of thing, but there's some, it was mostly just bands that, like, all the original members, like, are not there anymore.
2: So,
1: like,
2: crazy.
1: Yeah, it was, like, Lynyrd Skynyrd, like, some notable names from, you know, the 70s and 80s even, but I just think it's fascinating when bands do that, you know, considering that, like, you'd go to, like, see, obviously you just want the songs, but, like, you know, if it's the actual band still, technically, it's quite interesting.
2: It's almost like a cover band.
1: Yeah,
2: that
1: well,
2: has
1: I mean,
2: the branding
1: it's a glorified,
2: of the band.
1: It's a glorified cover band situation, but I think it's quite fascinating. But it's also, like, is it really a cover band? Because, like, they might have known them or, like, had, you know, I don't know, like, it's a little bit elevated, but also not, like, it's weird.
2: Cover band.
1: It's
2: okay.
1: A weird uncanny valley, you know?
2: Yeah,
1: totally. But I guess without further ado on that note, this is American Girl by Tom Petty and the Heartbreakers. Enjoy.

0: University of York's official student radio station, the only radio station broadcasting to the University of York. URY.
1: That was American Girl by Tom Petty and the Heartbreakers. Make it last all night. Love it.
2: That's my favorite part.
1: That's my favorite part. Yeah.
2: It's fun.
1: No, it is fun. It's fun. It's whimsical. It's, you know,
2: Break out of the cage.
1: Yeah, totally. Well, we're going to get back into the cage with this next song. I you know, I woke up this morning, you know, it's my first 9 a.m. of the year. And I'm like, getting ready, taking a shower. And I'm like, you know what I'm going to listen to, like getting ready at like 7 a.m. in the morning. Just, you know, you gotta have this, it just came upon me like a premonition. You know, I don't listen to this album as much as I used to when I was like 16.
2: Oh, okay.
1: But,
2: not pretentious,
1: you know,
2: enough.
1: It just came upon me this morning. Like the cross in the sky to Constantine, you know, on the battlefield, it was like,
2: totally.
1: That.
2: You're so niche.
1: Wow.
2: You're so niche and dope.
1: I know. Genuinely.
2: You're so awesome and cool.
1: Wow. Thank you. Well, anyway, the song in question is High and Dry by Radiohead.
2: Yeah. But, I was just saying that I feel like you would think it'd be a bigger tonal shift from American Girl to like literally any Radiohead song.
1: I think it matches quite well.
2: It matches really well. Like just like an upbeat rock song, but this song is just like way sadder than that song.
1: Do you have
2: song.
1: like a music theory like angle on that? Like, do you know like chord progression wise or like, you know, rhythmically?
2: I mean, High and Dry is more down tempo. I mean, that's the only thing I can really say because I didn't analyze the chord progression of that last song like while
1: it was
2: playing.
1: You?
2: I know.
1: We have a quiz at the end of this.
2: There's a quiz.
1: Anyway.
2: Yeah, I mean, it's definitely more down tempo, but like, I feel like if you didn't listen to the words, like it would, I don't know. I mean, it is a little bit depressing regardless.
1: It's pretty cool though. I think it's awesome. You know, it just makes you feel like, you know, you feel like Tom, like you feel like Tom York. Like,
2: yeah.
1: You know?
2: Well, anyway. But
1: you just don't understand what he's going through.
2: Oh my God. He doesn't understand what I'm going through.
1: That guy's been going through, I mean, that guy's been going through some stuff like for the last like 40 odd years.
2: Sounds
1: like genuinely.
2: But I mean, you know, what I like about that song, like, I can play that song on guitar. It's just really simple. It's like a few chords, like,
1: true,
2: the entire time. It's like the same three chords.
1: Yeah.
2: But, like, it's still interesting. It's not like,
1: I like that about the bends. Like, I like, you know, what's that song? Street Spirit Fade Out.
2: Ooh,
1: like,
2: yeah,
1: that, like, the little,
2: song,
1: like, the plucky kind of, like, the progression there is, like, pretty simple, but it's, like, it sounds real complex and cool.
2: They're just so good at that.
1: I know.
2: Like a song like Videotape.
1: Yeah, genuinely.
2: Like, literally.
1: It's so stripped down, but like, yeah, it's like when you actually kind of think about it, it's quite.
2: They just somehow make it work. I mean, there surely is some sort of musical explanation for it, but like, it's just so like melancholy, even though.
1: What, Videotape?
2: Like any of their songs.
1: Yeah. Well, I know Videotape is syncopated. Anyway, this is a whole tangent, but yeah.
2: I mean, yeah, it's syncopated, like, sure.
1: But it's not common in piano ballads. Anyway.
2: Yeah.
1: The death stare I'm getting in the studio.
2: Us.
1: Yeah. So actually, like,
2: it's actually syncopated.
1: So actually, it's syncopated. Yeah. No, I.
2: Is that like the only thing you know how to say about it?
1: Yep. 100%.
2: You've said it to me multiple times.
1: Yep. That's my.
2: He's
1: that's
2: let
1: my
2: me
1: tidbit.
2: Know that it's syncopated multiple times.
1: Yeah. That's my. That's my.
2: What
1: that's
2: do you think about
1: factoid.
2: 15 step? How's that for syncopated?
1: What 15 step? I don't think it is syncopated.
2: It's in 5/4.
1: Is that syncopated? What is it? What does it mean?
2: 5/4. It doesn't mean it's necessarily syncopated, but it sounds syncopated because most songs are in 4/4, 2/4, 3/4, 6/8 that like play on the radio.
1: Okay.
2: So like 5/4 is like, I learned it like in a choir class and
1: all
2: it
1: right.
2: was like, we actually never ended up performing it because it was like a high school
1: you
2: choir
1: 15
2: class.
1: Step in the high school choir class?
2: Yeah, it was like acapella.
1: Really?
2: Yeah. It was really, really cool actually.
1: Like, did you get a beatboxer there to do like the drum thing? Like the...
2: I don't think so. I don't think there was a beatboxer at Guilford High.
1: That'd be fun.
2: Well, it would have been fun, yeah, if we had one. But no, I mean,
1: I'll do beatboxing on air. I'm learning this.
2: Can you save it for next time?
1: Okay.
2: Well, that's like we can do 15 step together. 15 step. I remember we watched the Twilight, the first Twilight movie.
1: Oh yeah, I forgot
2: the other
1: it was
2: day,
1: in.
2: 15
1: forget,
2: step
1: yeah,
2: is in the credit.
1: It is indeed in it. Yeah,
2: and then Hearing Damage.
1: I know.
2: Is in
1: they're
2: New
1: really
2: Moon.
1: Quite like.
2: They
1: you
2: got
1: know,
2: him.
1: Yeah, right. They paid for those royalties.
2: I know.
1: Like, genuinely.
2: I mean, they're known for their soundtracks.
1: Yeah,
2: though.
1: It's pretty good.
2: Up until
1: series,
2: like Breaking Dawn.
1: Yeah,
2: the soundtracks
1: speak
2: are really
1: of some
2: fire.
1: Autumn classics like you know.
2: Oh yeah.
1: those are, you know, Halloween time coming up. Oh yeah, Twilight. That's where it's at. It's been a long time since I've watched any of those films, so definitely give it a revisit now that the air is a little bit crisper and things get spooky soon. But without further ado, I guess we'll jump right into the music. This is High and Dry by Radiohead.

0: You Are Why.
1: That was High and Dry by Radiohead. Flying on your motorcycle.
2: You're not allowed to have a motorcycle.
1: I know. Geneva and I have had this discussion, and
2: you said that we live right next to a motorcycle dealership.
1: Yeah, we see a lot of cool motorcycles.
2: He keeps saying that he's going to Klarna a motorcycle.
1: Well, underneath our apartment, underneath our flat, there's a motorcycle, I guess, equipment shop. I don't actually know what they sell, but...
2: They sell motorcycles.
1: No, they can't actually sell motorcycles. There's no way that they have that much space in that.
2: They totally sell motorcycles.
1: I thought it's just like equipment and like related.
2: No, then what's Klarna on there for? They're Klarnaing the motorcycle. There's motorcycles out front.
1: Well, yeah, like if you own a motorcycle, you're going to this for a helmet or like, a suit or like, repair
2: go
1: parts.
2: Go big or go home. Is this the real deal or not?
1: I don't know. We'll next week, listeners, we'll get back to you guys about whether or not they actually sell motorcycles. And hey, you can always send us a donation and we'll
2: towards the motorcycle
1: fund. Yeah, exactly. Anyway, yeah, I've been banned from motorcycles because I see a bunch of
2: can't
1: cool...
2: even drive a car.
1: Well, there's a first for everything. Motorcycle is possible. Never say never.
2: I'm going to say never on that.
1: Justin Bieber said never say never.
2: I saw that movie and you definitely didn't, so.
1: Did you? Did you see
2: that
1: movie?
2: Yeah, I saw the Never Say Never movie. Yes, I did, in theaters.
1: How old were you, like 6 years old?
2: Six?
1: I don't know.
2: It was probably like 8, 7?
1: I know, massive upgrade there.
2: Shut up!
1: Well, I just remember, I this is like a canon event in my development. Like, I remember the recess where like all the girls in my like second grade class like were like on Justin Bieber. They were like, oh my god, Justin Bieber is like the thing, like this
2: you
1: is
2: just
1: it.
2: You just don't know what he's been through.
1: I know, the poor guy. You see videos of Justin Bieber nowadays and it's a little alarming.
2: It's actually like, what's going on there?
1: Yeah, genuinely. But speaking of people who have had a troubled past,
2: Ooh.
1: Potentially an arrest record, this next song is definitely about a feeling of guilt, I think.
2: Okay. I don't know if she's that guilty. Also, this singer, I don't know that she's had an arrest record. You're making a joke about the song.
1: I'm joking about Justin Bieber. It's kind of a play on that. But didn't Justin Bieber get arrested for something?
2: Yeah, he's gotten arrested like multiple times.
1: Yeah. Yeah, poor dude.
2: I know, but fame got to him.
1: Yeah, this next song is Criminal by Fiona Apple, which I just think is such a banger. It's great.
2: I would say she doesn't feel that bad about it.
1: I know. She's kind of happy that it happened,
2: Yeah.
1: She's kind of like, oh, I did this, and I don't care,
2: This song is my ringtone.
1: It is actually your ringtone.
2: Yep.
1: That's true. That's pretty iconic. Well, without further ado, I suppose, this is Criminal by Fiona Apple. Enjoy.

0: That's pretty iconic, actually.
1: Well, I mean, it's been my ringtone for a long time, and, like, back in the day, you had to buy a ringtone. So, like, I wasn't going to buy a ringtone.
0: Yeah. Yeah, you I remember. Just make your own. I remember. I think this. I haven't had an actual ringtone in a long time, but like, because I think I exclusively keep my phone on silent always, yeah. But like, or on vibrate or whatever. But I had when I remember in high school, I like changed it to be the X-Men 1997 theme song. The,
1: na-na-na-na-na, you know, that is really crazy.
0: Yeah, pretty cool. Not that I had ever seen that show, to be honest. I just knew that it was kind of a cool sounding. I liked X-Men, but I wasn't like...
1: Cool sounding. Are we sure?
0: Hey, it's a pretty iconic theme.
1: Okay. I guess I'd know it if I heard it. No, I'd know
0: no, I gotta... I'll, when we play this next song, I'll put you onto that.
1: Okay.
0: Yeah. But I like the next song we're about to play quite a bit. You introduced
1: like
0: it to me.
1: Songs.
0: Yeah. Well, oh, we picked the songs.
1: Oh, we picked the songs. Who could've guessed? Like them all.
0: Yeah. Yeah. I actually
1: this next song I really hate.
0: What?
1: No.
0: Yeah, the song in question is I Wanna Be Adored by the Stone Roses.
1: Love this song.
0: Yeah. Don't have to be what's the lyric? He's like, don't have to sell my soul, it's already in me. That's pretty good. That's pretty good.
1: Hey,
0: was it crispy? Anyway,
1: you really got nothing to say about I Want to Be Adored.
0: I don't know much about the band.
1: I don't know anything about the Stone Roses besides the bar, and yeah. I don't have any facts about this song. It's just a good song.
0: I know. I just know the video of Andy Burnham, the new prime minister, and he's like, you know.
1: Wait, who's Andy Burnham?
0: He's the new prime minister.
1: Wait, really?
0: Yep. But he,
1: first I'm hearing of this.
0: He's doing all these PR videos and he's always talking about like Manchester bands cause he's from Manchester. And he's like, oh, I love Stone Roses. Like they're like making him rank
1: like
0: albums
1: that?
0: And stuff. I know. But, yeah. So the next song is I Want to Be Adored by the Stone Roses. Do you have anything else to add before I roll the music?
1: This next song is really good and I really like it.
0: Okay. Yeah. Fair point. Yeah. I agree with you. Well, without further ado, this is The Stone Roses, I Want to Be Adored.

0: University of York's official student radio station, the only radio station broadcasting to the University of York. URY.
1: That was the Stone Roses with I Want to Be Adored. Pretty good.
2: It's a good song. Yeah, pretty good.
1: Yeah, pretty good. Yeah, pretty solid. Pretty good. I like that song. It's very good.
2: All we have to say about it is that we like
1: genuinely, genuinely all I have to say about that.
2: Just a banger.
1: Pretty cut and dry. I think you, though, for this next song we're going to play in chronology here, you have a little tidbit to share with us?
2: Yes, I do.
1: Uh-huh.
2: Okay, I actually do have a little tidbit about this song. This song is in a film that I really like a lot. We actually own
1: We saw it together,
2: this film.
1: Didn't
2: we? We saw it together. It's called Lost in Translation, and I really love the soundtracks of Sofia Coppola films. I feel like they're just always, like, on point. And this song plays, like, at the very end, when two characters are saying goodbye. And it's, like, just this, like, really, like, intimate scene with, like, not a lot of dialogue. I feel like her films never really have that much dialogue.
1: Yeah. A lot of montages.
2: Yes, but also I feel like when people are interacting, there's also just not that much dialogue.
1: Quiet.
2: It's pretty
1: quiet.
2: Which I feel like makes both the dialogue and the soundtrack way more impactful. I really like that about her films.
1: Yeah, absolutely.
2: And this song plays like in basically like a pretty like monumental scene, but not a lot is said.
1: Hmm.
2: But I think a lot is felt.
1: Wow.
2: Which is cheesy.
1: Wow, no, it's a great summary, I think.
2: But yeah.
1: So you recommend the film?
2: Oh, I totally do. Yeah. I totally do.
1: It's a good movie. I can also vouch for it. Mm-hmm. I really enjoyed it. Yeah, totally. Lost in Translation. Worth it. Go watch it. I don't know if it's on any streaming services at the moment, but...
2: I don't know, because we bought it.
1: Go Google it and find it on your own time. But yeah.
2: This, okay, giving everybody homework.
1: I know. This next song, though, is... do you want to introduce it? You can
2: run it in. This next song is Just Like Honey by the Jesus and Mary Chain.
1: Brilliant. Enjoy.

0: Eskimo Boy.
1: That was Just Like Honey by The Jesus and Mary Chain.
2: It was really good.
1: Thank you.
2: It's a really good radio voice.
1: I know. 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URY.
2: Oh my god, wait. Are you Sam from URY?
1: Holy moly.
2: Oh my god.
1: Speaking of radio voice and what's to come, there isn't a whole lot on the schedule later today, but at stay tuned in. We'll have some good songs playing on after for Your White Jukebox, as always, when we don't have a show on air. And then, you know, 2 hours from, or I guess an hour from when we will finish a show in about 10 minutes time, we will have URY Sports Hour with Megan Francis and Aaron Marsh discussing URY's weekly sports roundup, essentially. So look forward to that after you listen to this show. And stay tuned all week and all weekend for more University Radio York content. That aside, this next song is a song that you discovered recently because I played it.
2: Okay.
1: But I hadn't really played it in quite a while. Had you? Really?
2: Yeah, I've heard this song before.
1: No, you couldn't have.
2: It's like one of the most popular songs ever.
1: That's not true.
2: It's really true.
1: That's not true.
2: It's really true.
1: No, this is like not factual information.
2: You just want to be niche, but the song's really, really popular.
1: Okay. All right. Yeah. Well, then do you want to get into it? Why do you like this song so much?
2: I like this song. It's currently like on the top of my like Loser Dad Rock playlist.
1: Okay. Go into that. What does that kind of constitute?
2: It's
1: what does
2: like
1: Loser Dad Rock constitute
2: Loser Dad
1: for
2: Rock,
1: you?
2: It's not all, like, loserish, but, like, some of it is. Like, Counting Crows, I would say. That's
1: okay.
2: That's
1: what's a notable song by them, if the listeners don't know?
2: Counting Crows?
1: Yeah.
2: Angels of the Silences or Mr. Jones? That
1: Mr.
2: played
1: Jones,
2: in my lecture
1: yeah,
2: today.
1: I do know Mr. Jones. Yeah. Mr. Jones and me.
2: See, it's a good song.
1: Yeah,
2: do you
1: yeah,
2: know
1: yeah.
2: what I mean?
1: Yeah, that's a pretty good
2: it's
1: one.
2: It's a banger, but it's a little loserish.
1: Yeah, it's a little, like, yeah, I get what you mean.
2: But I think Dad Rock, I would keep putting on some like Foo Fighters on there or like some Red Hot Chili Peppers.
1: Yeah, I concur with that. Yeah. So you think this song kind of fits that vibe? I feel like R.E.M. generally aren't really in that category, but it you know, it teeters the brink.
2: I don't know. I mean, Losing My Religion is pretty
1: yeah,
2: loser dad
1: no,
2: rock.
1: Yeah, I gotcha.
2: Which I don't like a lot of R.E.M. songs, but this song I like, which is
1: because it kind of fits that.
2: Yes.
1: Okay, I gotcha.
2: Yeah.
1: All right.
2: This song is called Man on the Moon by R.E.M.
1: Fantastic.

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1: That was Man on the Moon by REM. Very good song.
2: Really good
1: song. Did it live up to your expectations?
2: Yeah, I think so.
1: Great. We're coming up on about 5 minutes left of the show. We'll probably have enough time to basically just do the song and then go right into Jukebox and the news after. But how do you think about this this show? How's it going? Do you enjoy being back in the studio?
2: Yeah, I do.
1: Are you looking forward to the weeks ahead?
2: I am looking forward to the weeks ahead.
1: Brilliant. Well, if you're listening, we are going to be back here at the same time every week, 4 o'clock on Thursdays. Yeah. Until,
2: well, if I say yes to another day.
1: Well, naturally. But yeah, so do you want to take us into this next song? You said you had something to mention about it.
2: Song is another song about a man. Another song with man in the title. And it was in a movie that I really like. That we watched together. It was in Secretary.
1: Oh, yes, it was indeed.
2: Yeah. Man,
1: all these movies and songs today. That's actually a good theme. We should incorporate
2: we could totally do that.
1: Like
2: stay
1: songs
2: tuned.
1: Songs that were in movies that we've both seen.
2: Yes.
1: Very good.
2: Absolutely.
1: Anyway, yeah, Secretary is a great film. That's
2: And I love Leonard Cohen.
1: I know. Maggie Gyllenhaal did great. What's his name?
2: James Spader.
1: He did really good. I really want to see Crash.
2: Oh, I really want to see Crash.
1: We haven't seen it. Well, we'll come back next week after watching Crash.
2: Yeah, exactly. We'll tell you guys how it is.
1: And let you know. Yeah, exactly. Well, you know, now that we have about 4 minutes left on air, I guess, do you want to go thank the listeners for tuning in?
2: Thank you, listeners, for tuning in.
1: Fantastic. And do you want to introduce this next song?
2: Yes. This song is called I'm Your Man by Leonard Cohen.
1: Fantastic. Well, thank you for listening to Radio Date, and we'll be back next week at 4 p.m. This is I'm Your Man, Leonard Cohen. Say goodbye.
2: Bye.

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If you want a partner, take my hand. 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
1: From the Sky News Centre at 5, Metropolitan Police officers are warning there aren't enough cops to manage the impact of around 700 prisoners getting out early from today. It's the first phase of a scheme designed to ease overcrowding in England and Wales. Killers and paedophiles are exempt, but domestic abusers are not. Ministers insist offenders on licence will face the toughest ever restrictions. Rhiannon Bragg was a victim of stalking.
2: Just under a year after he'd been released, I received a call from probation to let me know that he had been found dead. And that was what made me realise how at risk I had felt, even with those measures.
1: Police say the body of a baby found on a beach in North Wales may have been in the water for weeks. The girl's remains were discovered in Bangor on Sunday. Authorities are urging the child's mother to make contact. Fiona Giraud from the Betsy Cadwallader University Health Board's issued a direct appeal to her.
3: We don't yet know all the circumstances surrounding your baby's death, but what is important right now is that we find you, make sure you are safe, and ensure that you receive any medical attention and support you may need.
1: A former teacher who sexually abused a young boy she tutored has been jailed for 7 years. Deborah Franklin, who's 65, was convicted of subjecting her victim to sex acts in the 1990s when he was aged between 9 and 12. She was in her 30s at the time. An independent review found the woman who was sexually assaulted at a Travelodge hotel was fundamentally failed by the company. The attacker was given a key card, which the report says highlights wider concerns over hotel room security. Figures from Nationwide suggest average property values in the UK fell by 0.2% last month. The yearly rate of house price growth in September halved to 0.8%. And finally, a new tax on vapes has come into force. The duty adds £2.20 to every 10 millilitres of e-liquid. That's the latest. I'm Chris Milligan.

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news while the cat's making news. Chunks of you will sit down to seals, blubber rich in morning. I'll mash you up, yes, I know, so love away, but it's fair to say.

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4: From the Sky News Centre at 6, counter-terror police say they've made a fresh arrest over an apparent plot at an airbase in Gloucestershire. We're told a UK-Iranian dual national is being held on suspicion of preparing terrorism acts. It's understood around 700 prisoners have been released early on the first day of the government scheme to ease overcrowding. Criminals were seen celebrating as they walked free from jails across England and Wales. Victims groups say it could do untold damage, while police and probation services warned they could be overstretched. This inmate leaving London's Wandsworth jail was asked if he had a message for Andy Burnham.
5: Yeah, thank you.
6: Do you think it's right that people are being released early?
5: Some people, yeah. There's not enough space in the jails. You've got to put proper criminals in there.
4: The body of a baby girl, which was discovered on the North Wales coast, may have been in the water for weeks. Police in Bangor are appealing for the infant's mother to come forward as they have concerns for her welfare. An ex-teacher who groomed and sexually abused a boy she tutored has been jailed for 7 years. Deborah Franklin, who's 65, preyed on her victim for 3 years in the 90s, starting when he was 9 years old. Four astronauts are on their way to the International Space Station following liftoff from Florida.
7: 5, 4, 3, 2, 1, ignition and liftoff. Go Falcon, go Dragon and go Crew 13.
4: Their flight is expected to be the quickest yet for Elon Musk's company, with an 8-hour journey to their destination. The SpaceX crew faced a 3-week delay, though, so engineers could fix the capsule's leaking fuel system. They'll be on board the ISS for 6 months. And finally, Gary Barlow says Take That can't wait to share new music with their fans. The group's released title track Dreamers ahead of an album, which is out next month. That's the latest. I'm Chris Milligan.
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0: Welcome back to Sports Hour. I'm your host, Megan Francis. Today, we're going to be talking about three things. First of all, we've got a report from an event at the university this week on Monday. We had former rugby player Kevin Sinfield on his ultramarathon quest. More on that later. After that, we'll talk about Man City's charges. And then finally, F1 in Azerbaijan. But up next, love will tear us apart. Let's go.

0: Welcome back to URY Sports Hour. First of all, we're going to talk about the event that Kevin Sinfield has done for a motor neuron disease charity. The former rugby player Sir Kevin Sinfield has set out to compete 7 ultramarathons in 7 days to raise money for MND, motor neuron disease, in honour of his late friend and colleague, Rob Burrows, who died in 2024 after being diagnosed with the disease in 2020. Sinfield is attempting to run between Hull and Manchester, visiting all 12 Super League clubs along his journey. On Monday, his route took him through York, and he stopped off at the university to meet with Princess Anne and motor neuron disease campaigners. Here's Liz with some words about it.
1: Hello, my name's Liz. I was one of the presenters for Kevin Sinfield's 7 in 7. He's doing 7 ultra marathons in 7 days across the north of the UK, starting in Hull, and then he stopped off at York, and then he's going on to Wakefield and Huddersfield, etc., and then finishing at Old Trafford. Each day he's finishing at one of the 12 major stadiums, essentially. So, for example, today he's finishing at the LNER Community Stadium in York, where the York Knights play. Essentially, what happened today at the athletics track is we got a load of volunteers from the Motor Neuron Disease Association to come create some hype. They put up a load of banners. Princess Anne made an appearance. She got helicoptered onto 22 acres. And Kevin ran onto the track and then started doing an extra mile for his already ultra marathon, which, you know, good on him for doing that. Ran an extra mile with volunteers from the Motor Neuron Disease Association and other people that had signed up to support the event. Over the course of, like, this is the 7th one that he's done, essentially. This is why it's 7 in 7. He's raised over £11 million since 2020 for the Motor Neuron Disease Association, because of his mate Rob Burrows, who he played with on the Leeds Rhinos team, who unfortunately passed away in 2024 from motor neuron disease. But it was really lovely to see so many people come out and support the cause and, yeah, get some vibes going to support him.
0: It really was an amazing event. There were so many people there, so many people. It was so inspirational, but also quite bittersweet to see so many people running this extra mile with him, 4 laps around the athletics track. Some of them were pushing their family members affected by motor neuron disease. Some of them had motor neuron disease themselves, and they were all running together, and it was a really beautiful thing to witness. I spoke to Rachel and Mary, who are from Letchworth, childhood friends who both ran the extra mile with Sir Kevin on Monday. Rachel lost her dad to motor neuron disease 4 years ago, and Mary lost her husband last year. They were invited to do the run after raising some money for a motor neuron disease charity last year. They felt really honoured to do this, and they felt that the motor neuron disease community is very close, especially due to events like this. And I asked them what they would like to see the money go towards. Sir Kevin has raised £11 million since 2020 for motor neuron disease charities. £11 million is a lot of money. And Rachel stressed that although progress is being made in MND research in the hopes of finding a cure, it's far too slow. It's not just about raising awareness, it's funding so they can learn more about this disease, understand how it is caused, and hopefully find a cure. And it's one of these... What really struck me is she said it's one of these awful diseases that there's no hope. You know, anytime anyone hears that her dad had MND, she'd say, well, they just said, oh, I'm so sorry. You know, because you just know that there's no cure, which is such an awful thing. And they also spoke about how medical equipment, such as adapted wheelchairs and neck braces, arrived far too late for their affected family member. I don't know if this is more due to bureaucracy delaying things, or the progression of the disease is so fast that you can't even predict the needs of the family member because it's such a rapid deterioration of the person. But this actually was something that she was really quite adamant about, that actually, you know, you can mean well and send them a specially adapted wheelchair so they can do things like this event, but for most families it doesn't come in time to actually be able to use it. They're already deteriorated past the point of being able to use such a thing, which is really sad to think, you know. And then that goes to waste, and the families feel worse for it because they wish they could use it. They wish they could, that their family member could use it. But the community seems very strong, and there was one silver lining they mentioned, that they were childhood friends and they were brought much closer together through these tragic events, which is nice to think that there is something for them, you know. It's not the end. They found a community that they can talk to. What was really amazing is the university has also organised an extra mile separately, and I spoke to Darcy, the sports sabbatical officer, about it.
2: I'm with Darcy, who's the sports officer for the University of York. So you organise another extra mile after the Motor Neuron Disease Association one. Can you explain a bit more about that?
3: Yeah, so we were really pleased to be able to host the event here on campus, and we wanted to really get involved and give back to the community a little bit. So we had our sports club staff from the SU and university sports staff come together to run our own extra mile after Kevin Sinfield and the MND community had finished. And for some reason we all decided to run it very, very quickly, so I'm absolutely wrecked. But it was really nice to be involved in that way. And I mean, it's just been such a lovely but also really humbling day, speaking to people who have come out here, shown up with such a big smile on their face despite like what's happening and what's impacting them and their families. So for us to run a mile and to try and bring some awareness to the cause is kind of the least we can do. But amazing to be involved, and really glad that our campus and our clubs could be involved in something so great.
0: And I agree with Darcy. I think it's amazing that the sports society's got involved. I think it really does show the spirit of the university, that we do come together and we care about people. News, depending on your pronunciation, the student newspaper, spoke to former rugby union player and England captain, Lewis Moody, who was recently diagnosed with MND last year. He said he was frustrated over the press using the term breakthrough, and felt that it should be reserved for discoveries that have had a genuine impact on people living with MND, rather than just advances of science. And he did speak a lot to how there is so much hope in this community, and I do think that his frustration was more that many people will see these articles and have false hope that it's going to be solved and there's going to be, you know, a solution to such an awful disease. It's very amazing that he's using his voice and his platform to try and influence the media in this way. He also praised the community of those affected by MND, their families, throughout. He was full of praise for them. He said that the bonds and values that unite us in sport also unite us in our fight against MND, which is such a powerful sentiment to think of. You know, Rob Burrows are not the only rugby players, not the only sports people, and indeed not the only people in the world affected by this awful disease. It really is truly fast spreading. You know, it's not just the poor person that is diagnosed, but also their families. It really, really is a lot for everyone to deal with. And he called the efforts of people like Sir Kevin essential. They're essential for people with MND. So what Sir Kevin's doing is amazing, like as a feat of human capacity, doing 7 ultra marathons in 7 days is incredible. But also for those people that are affected by this, it means even more. And elite athletes are actually disproportionately affected by MND, with a study of Italian footballers suggesting the rate of the disease is up to 6 times higher than the general population. It's thought that by limiting the oxygen available and causing damage to motor neuron cells, regular strenuous exercise can trigger the disease in those already genetically susceptible, which is so terrible to think about, you know, that just by being an elite sports person, it puts you at risk of all these things. It's not only MND. I think you see it with a lot of things that affect the brain. So CTE as well. And I assume that it's particularly high in contact sports. So I do think that, you know, this is going to become an increasing problem. You know, people are often diagnosed later in life. Some people are diagnosed younger. And it's important to think about it and for these sports people to use their platform and the things they've done through their sporting accomplishments to help other people, I think is worth crediting. And it was such a beautiful event. It was so beautiful. But it was bittersweet. And here is Bittersweet Symphony by The Verve.

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4: Welcome back to URY Sports Hour with me, Megan Francis. Up next, we're going to be talking about Manchester City Football Club and the current their current situation. I don't know if you've noticed, but all the music on this show tonight has been by Manchester artists from Manchester. I think we've got a bit of a theme going on. The Premier League have confirmed Man City have been found guilty of all charges relating to breaches of Premier League financial rules between 2009-10 and 2017-18 seasons. It's been more than £830 million of secret funding disguised by sham contracts coming from their owners, the Abu Dhabi United Group, who also own Etihad, which is why it's called the Etihad Stadium. They've been found guilty to all bar one offence relating to non-cooperation with the Premier League investigation. The Premier League have said a number of important club witnesses gave false information in key respects and that some knowingly gave untrue and dishonest evidence. So 114 out of 115 charges, they have been found guilty. That's, let's break it down. That's 54 on failing to provide accurate financial information, 14 on failing to provide accurate details for player and management manager payments, 5 for failure to comply with UEFA's rules, including financial fair play of FFP, 7 for breaching Premier League profitability and sustainability rules, 35 failure to cooperate with Premier League investigations. It's an unprecedented level of scandal. Football has not seen anything like it before. It's mad. The idea that you can fund your football team with disguised funding from owners instead of your actual sponsors is insane. And in fact, Man City didn't even conceal it. In the some of the years where there's £830 million of secret money, they actually reported less than their sponsors. They decreased their legitimate money because they got more from the illegitimate money. It's like they wanted to be caught. And they, I mean, the timeline, it starts in 2018. That's 8 years ago. 8 years ago. In November 2018, the German newspaper Der Spiegel published claims that Manchester City breached fair play rules. This comes from a hacker who hacked into the emails, which is what's forming Manchester City's defence, because there's unequivocal evidence they have done these things. But because it's come from hacked information, this is where things get a bit dubious. In March 2019, so that's December, January, February, March, 4 months later, UEFA launched a formal investigation into Manchester City Football Club in February 2020. So almost a year later, UEFA announced a two-year ban for City from European competitions. So that's no Champions League, no going over to Europe and paying PSL or Inter Milan, and a £30 million fine. In July of 2020, the ban is overturned after an appeal, and the fine is brought down to 10 million. Manchester City have some amazing lawyers. They're on something like £10,000 an hour. And you can see why. If they can overturn a ban from UEFA, like that's incredible. In February 2023, so, you know, 2.5 years later from this, the Premier League charges City with 115 financial breaches. And then almost a year and a half, in September 2024, a 10-week hearing begins for these charges. And it's not until this week, Well, it was actually last Friday, The Athletic broke the story that the Premier League have found them guilty. And it was confirmed on the 29th of September, the Premier League released its findings via an independent commission and confirms the guilty breaches. So this has been a long time coming. It's been building up. I think there's been a lot of memes about the 115, a bit like, oh, another 10 points to Everton. But this is unprecedented. I think a lot of people assumed that the Man City lawyers would wriggle their way out of it, that something would happen. But when you look at the details, this is staggering. This could, honestly, I don't know how the Premier League are going to come back from this. This is such a large, almost offence to the sport. To the sport. I've genuinely never seen anything like it, and football hasn't either. It's the club. Okay, I do have to clarify, the club does maintain its innocence. And the appeal for the deadline is tomorrow. So tomorrow we will find out if they have appealed. I assume they will, because they're saying they're innocent. They're saying that it's all above board, which is interesting considering both UEFA and the Premier League have investigated. But, you know, no one knows what's going to happen. There's so many questions. In the period of them cheating, so the period is sort of 2009-10 season to 17-18 season. So it's a long period. It's almost a decade, right? They win 8 trophies. So 3 Premier League titles, 3 League Cups, 1 Community Shield and 1 FA Cup. That's a lot. And I think the initial reaction was to say, oh, the punishment will be they give them back, which is very interesting. I think it's come out today that that is not going to happen. And I think that's unsustainable. You can't ask them to give them back. What can happen is what is currently happening with Everton and Burnley, where these clubs can sue for money. And I think particularly clubs like Spurs, who missed out on the Champions League, which is a couple 10 million, will have to sue them. But, you know, who knows? Like, it's madness. This whole thing is just madness. How can you get away with something like this? Like, the audacity of Manchester City. I would like to remind you that after 5 games in the Prem this season, they have won every single game, so they have 15 points, 5 in a row. So they are set to win the Premier League. Let's just say they're set to win the Premier League. I mean, Arsenal could do it again. Other teams are looking particularly strong. Brighton's looking strong. But if there was a year where I would put my money on Man City, it would have been this year. But then you have these penalties and you go, oh my goodness, like, what could happen? Because there has to be a sporting penalty. I mean, it's a sporting offence because they've paid for players under the table with this money. They've built their facilities with this money. They have top-tier facilities. They have a great youth academy, I'm sure. There's every inch of the Etihad Stadium has been contaminated with this scandal and this money. There's political questions. This whole thing is a mess. And let's talk about it. But first, I think a lot of City fans are saying and thinking, this is how it feels

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1: Visit uoy.org.uk/get involved.
0: That's right. Go to our website, send us a message. What do you think of Manchester City? What do you think of all of this? It's a mess, I think. Though we've been talking about it. So I think what you have to do is you first think, okay, Manchester, as a neutral, as someone who doesn't know much about football, you go back and you say, okay, what have other sports teams, what have football teams primarily, especially in the Premier League, faced for financial they must have had financial breaches. Like, Manchester City can't be the only ones doing this. And then you look. So we've had two in recent years. We've had Everton and Forest. And they both had pretty harsh punishments. In 23-24, both clubs were docked points for making more losses than permitted over a three-year period. So that's not really about getting dodgy money under the table. Not dodgy money. Getting unauthorised money under the table, allegedly. It's not all alleged. The Premier League have found them guilty, but alleged. This is, you know, a different kind of breach, a different kind of financial breach. It's more of they've spent more money than they have. But the thing is, with them, they cooperated and the investigation was a joint one, and therefore they kind of got a more relaxed penalty, but they did throw the book at them. So what are the Prem going to do with Man City? Throw a library? You know, throw the National Archives? You really do think. And, you know, there's going to be all this money. I think even if the fine is low, I assume they're going to get docked points. You can't not get docked points. The other Premier League teams are very anxious to sort it out this year because obviously they want to win, and this gets rid of the biggest championship sort of contender at the moment. And the other sort of teams are very close, and Man City's quite far ahead. So, yes, there's a bit of politicking going on, but there's lots of different possible punishments sort of proposed. Another interesting one is Chelsea faced 74 charges over a transfer infringement a few years ago, and they were fined 10 million. And it was like 47 million in secret payment, but they reached a settlement with the Premier League due to self-reporting and cooperating, and they were fined by UEFA and the FA. What Manchester City has not done, and I have to repeat this, this is why there's 115 charges, otherwise it'd be much less. A lot of those come from not cooperating, not giving them the information, lying to the investigators. It's madness, right? What are you doing? Okay, what are the possible punishments? Let's talk about it. Point deduction, I think that's the most likely. How many? You know, is it a point deduction to get relegated? Then you have to talk about player contracts. Do they have relegation clauses? A lot of them don't, because Manchester City is a big club and big clubs don't get relegated unless your name is Tottenham Hotspurs. Oh, apologies, Tottenham catching strays. Actually, talking of Tottenham, clubs like Tottenham can sue for a lot of money to sort of say, oh, I didn't get into the Champions League, I didn't do this, can you give me some money, please? So that is a lot of what it'll probably be. Expelled from the Prem, I think that's been ruled out. I think that it's not just a big stream, I just think that opens up a lot of conversations, or just a fine. Maybe they'll get away with it. This is the thing. I mean, the largest fine in sporting history was 100 million euros, 100 million pounds, and that was due to an F1 scandal where there was a spying offence from, you know, there was a mechanic from Ferrari giving a McLaren mechanic secret documents. And McLaren weren't even found to have these parts on their car or really be using this information. In fact,

know, the fact they just had this information got them a 100 million fine, although it is rumoured that the boss at the time, Max Mosley, and Bernie Ecclestone did say that it was something like a 1 million fine for the offence and then a 99 million fine for the team principal, Ron Dennis, being a certain word, not very nice guy. So you do think, okay, this could top that fine. You could see them maybe getting a 200,000 euro fine, a 200 million euro fine. And there's political implications. Burnham is like, has said this week, I am worried about Manchester City. Why is the leader who supports Everton, you know, oh, is Mayor of Manchester? No, you support Everton. You should be happy. It's because the Abu Dhabi government have probably asked him. Because the Abu Dhabi investors who own Etihad, who own Manchester City, are getting involved. They're threatening to pull out if there's a strict punishment, or any punishment probably. And part of the same group that broke the story recently, which is The Athletic, that broke it on Friday, have said that there is a, you know, there's evidence to suggest that the Abu Dhabi government was funding this with their money, part of this undercover stuff, which is suspect. You can't say that's not suspect. I think there's so many questions and there's no answers. It's going to be a long road. I think we're going to be talking about this for a while. And I'd love to know what big football fans think. Probably a fine and some penalty points deductions. But will they get relegated? Will it just be like a 10-point reduction? This is outrageous. This is outrageous. It might just be me. But up next... I think it's time for a Formula One segment. It's just me in the studio, so we can do that. And, you know, every Formula One segment has to begin with a very special song. And, yeah, I love Formula One. And so this week, or last weekend, in fact, we had Formula One in Azerbaijan in the Baku Street Circuit. And I think it was quite eventful. I think it was a Formula One Grand Prix of all time. I enjoyed it. I think I enjoyed my time. Can you hear that? It's time to talk about Formula One. But first, The Chain by Fleetwood Mac, a classic.

Right, it's Sports Hour on URY, and we've had a message in via the website. It's Leo. Leo, where are you? You should come in and talk, defend Chelsea's honour. Leo says Man City being regulated would be very funny, and I agree. Like, that is funny. I think it's almost guaranteed to happen. Like, if you know, Sheffield, clubs like this get such harsh penalties that they seem to be being relegated. Ah, my words. I don't see how Man City can sort of evade this. I think that's going to be really hard. I mean, I don't know so much about football, but I can read, you know, the regulations. I can think, okay, this is messed up. So, although it would be funny, imagine Haaland in the Championship. And if they get relegated twice, you know, there's like, I think it should be like 25 points this, 50 points this season, 50 points next season, you know, a point for every offence. And then they end up in like League One and York get promoted. York, Haaland playing at the LNER. Right, I shouldn't laugh. Let's talk about F1. Thank you for messaging in, Leo. If you have any other thoughts, do let us know. I will talk to you about them. I'm sure you're talking about this a lot. This isn't going away. But what might be going away is, well, it's not going away, but who's back? It's George Russell. Britain George Russell fights back with a grand slam at the Azerbaijan Grand Prix, while teammate and championship leader Kimi Antonelli finishes fifth. The tight and twisty Baku street circuit is known for its difficulty, and many drivers were caught out by these walls over the weekend, including the championship leader, 20-year-old Italian Kimi Antonelli. With a crash in qualifying that put him starting 16th, he did recover to 5th, and therefore reducing Russell's point gain to only 15. Antonelli's obviously still leading the championship by a country mile, but it could have been worse. And in fact, I would almost say, although it was a good drive from Kimi Antonelli, it was not his historic 19th to 1st drive at the Italian Grand Prix this year. That was something else. And Antonelli said that this is actually one of the worst weekends. And I do think this is a Kimi Antonelli weekend we saw in his first year of F1 last year. I think this is I wouldn't say uncharacteristic, because last year he made plenty of mistakes. But as far as this season goes, it's uncharacteristic, which is very interesting, considering everything. I don't really know what's going on, where this is. But if it continues, we might have a title fight on our hands. That would be very exciting, because it does feel like he's running away with it. And I think it's something like he only has to finish on the podium every race. He doesn't even have to win a single race. So if he wins a race and George Russell doesn't, George is in trouble. Of course, Russell has an engine penalty he needs to take. So we'll see. I don't think you can't get our hopes up. The race saw three different crashes, which started with Alex's Albon Williams finding the wall at turn 5. After the safety car restart, another incident occurred immediately. Bernd Maitlander must have been furious. Oh my gosh, I've got to drive again. Again. With Alpine's Franco Colapinto going bowling at the first corner. Lucky strike taking out his French teammate Pierre Gasly and current world champion Lando Norris. The Racing Bulls, Arvid Lindblad and Liam Lawson, also to come in together, were both able to continue, albeit well outside the points for Liam Lawson, while Arvid Lindblad went on to score. This set up for a very dramatic final lap. We had another safety car, which reduces the gap Russell had built to Max Verstappen. And the Dutchman was hot on his heels. We were begging for that overtake for the last few laps. Then, a yellow flag by Valtteri Bottas' Cadillac finding the wall on the final lap gave an advantage to Verstappen. Russell didn't have his overtake mode, but Russell held it strong. He brought it home. First, light two-flag victory, a grand slam. He got pole. He led every lap, fastest lap, won the race. You know, very rarely do drivers get these grand slams. Like, it is a huge achievement. So that is amazing. This led to the closest green flag race finish in 2002, which of course is that iconic picture of Michael Schumacher and his teammate, which must have been Rubens Barrichello. Was it Felix Fisichella? 2002, maybe Irvine. No, it can't have been. It's later than that. With a gap of only 1.96 seconds between second and first. That's close. The picture, I think, will probably win whatever motorsport picture of the year. Like, that was so close. And I think it was Arvid Lindblad and
Esteban Ocon, I think Arvid mugged him on the line, and they literally were neck and neck. It was like, you know, that scene from Cars with his tongue out. Generally looked like that. Red Bull's Isaac Hadjar took his third career podium in P3, a triumphant return after missing the previous races due to a wrist injury. I saw a statistic that every time Isaac Hadjar gets on the podium, Lando Norris DNFs, and a driver gets his first Grand Slam, it's happened 3 times. I know Arvid, maybe get some more podiums. Not Arvid, Isaac Hadjar. Gosh, I'm mixing up the Red Bull drivers. This is not good. But it was a great, I mean, it was pretty dull at the beginning, and then it kind of got a bit more interesting. So I enjoyed it. Of course, this weekend, there is absolutely nothing. We're back. It's Malaysia. But it's actually the Bahrain Grand Prix, which is just like, why are we doing this? Why are we doing this? Reigning world champion Lando Norris sparked controversy after the race, suggesting to media that Colapinto should be banned for the collision. This led to a huge amount of abuse towards Norris online from Colapinto's fans, and having his comment section flooded with insults and death threats and all of that nonsense. Like, literally 20,000 comments after like 2 hours. Get a job. Norris has apologised. His words are out of order, but like, you don't need to send him death threats. And this isn't the first time that fans of the Argentinian driver have done this. It was Pierre Gasly, it was Esteban Ocon, it was Yuki Tsunoda, and poor Jack Doohan. They genuinely got chased out of the sport. And it's just outrageous. How can you be allowed to do this? And lots of drivers have spoken about this abuse and how it makes their life hell. And it's not just them, it's their families. And you do think, can't Colapinto do something? Like, come on, guys. This is outrageous. And it might be an influence on football culture going into F1, but I don't think I like it very much. But as a racist say, let's not look back in anger.

0: Don't look back in anger. I think that's a good message for the world. I've had fun today. Have you had fun today? Thank you for listening to Sports Hour with me, Megan Francis. I've had a great time. I think I've learnt a lot. I've learnt a lot about Manchester City. I've learnt about motor neuron disease. I haven't learnt much about F1. I just know that. But it's been a really fun show. And I've had a great time. I will love to see you guys next week. I would say there are things to discuss, but there's actually not much on because we're still on this international break. But if you know something about women's football, come along. If you don't know anything about women's football, come along. We'll be watching women's football this weekend. I can't remember what game we're going to watch, but we're going to watch it. F1, Bahrain Grand Prix in Malaysia, which doesn't make sense. Make it make sense. But I'll see you next week. Thank you for listening.
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5: From the Sky News Centre at 7, a dual UK-Iranian national has been arrested in connection with the suspected terror plot at RAF Fairford. It follows the detention of five men outside the airbase in Gloucestershire at the weekend. They've since been bailed. Yesterday, the Prime Minister confirmed there were strong indications Iran played a part. Our reporter Amelia Harper says the man was held this afternoon.
6: We are told he was arrested in Westminster in London on suspicion of preparing terrorism acts. They have also said that a second man who is a UK national has also been questioned under caution.
5: Hundreds of offenders across England and Wales have been walking free from jails after being let out earlier than expected. The first wave of thousands of inmates are to be released over the next 10 months to ease overcrowding. The body of a baby found on a shoreline in North Wales may have been in the water for weeks. Police are still looking for her mother. An investigation is to take place after a US death row inmate was taken to hospital after an attempt to execute her by two lethal injections failed. Krista Pike was sentenced to death for killing a classmate in 1995. Her legal team filed an emergency motion to halt her execution while it was happening, saying she still had a heartbeat and was audibly snoring. Bill Lees, the governor of Tennessee.
7: It's the most difficult of circumstances as it relates to the sentence that should have been carried out by the state. It's a tragedy, and it's deeply disturbing to me. The people deserve better than that, and we're going to make sure that happens.
5: The cost of policing a dispute over an Orange Order march in Northern Ireland topped £3 million. There have been 5 days of tensions over the Drumcree parade in Portadown. And rock band Enter Shikari have announced they're going on hiatus at the end of next year. It'll be after their tour of Europe and America, which they say could end in extinction. That's the latest. I'm Chris Milligan.

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2: From the Sky News Centre at 8, a UK Iranian national has been arrested on suspicion of plotting a terror attack following the security scare at RAF Fairford. Police say he was detained in London, where two addresses are being searched. Yesterday, Andy Burnham said there were strong indications of Iranian involvement. Thank you, Andy Burnham, is the message from one prisoner who's among hundreds due to be released partway through their sentences today. Ministers insist their licence conditions will be the toughest ever. The scheme's designed to free up cell space in England and Wales. Police worry about the strain on resources. Farah Naz's niece, Sara Alina, was killed by an ex-convict.
3: When you go back to your relationship and you don't have three meals a day or you don't have work, risk will escalate. In our case, there wasn't even a home for the killer to go to. So how was he going to be adequately supervised?
2: Police say the body of a baby girl found on the beach in North Wales may have been in the water for weeks. The infant was discovered in Bangor on Sunday. A woman who sexually abused the boy she was hired to tutor has been jailed for 7 years. 65-year-old Deborah Franklin groomed and preyed on her victim for 3 years from when he was nine. He's since spoken out and says he wants his case to help other men who've gone through similar trauma. His words have been voiced by an actor.
4: When I reflect on what was done to me, what I feel is that I want to cry for the boy that I was, for the childhood I lost, for the pain I endured, and also for the years that I spent believing there was something wrong with me. I hope this case leads to greater awareness that women can be perpetrators of sexual abuse and that boys can be victims.
2: Thousands of workers at Glasgow City Council are continuing to be fired and rehired after a temporary pause. It's over a long-running pay dispute. And in sport, Wales are losing 1-0 against Norway in Cardiff in the Nations League. Craig Bellamy's side are looking for their first point and goal of the competition. The Republic of Ireland are drawing 0-0 with Austria in Dublin. That's the latest. I'm Chris Milligan.

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2: From the Sky News Centre at 9, a dual UK-Iranian national has been arrested in connection with the suspected terror plot at RAF Fairford. It follows the detention of five men outside the airbase in Gloucestershire at the weekend. They've since been bailed. Yesterday, the Prime Minister confirmed there were strong indications Iran played a part. Our reporter Amelia Harpert says the man was held this afternoon.
3: We are told he was arrested in Westminster in London on suspicion of preparing terrorism acts. They have also said that a second man who is a UK national has also been questioned under caution.
2: The first wave of prisoners have been released in England and Wales under plans to ease overcrowding in jails. It's understood around 700 offenders have walked free today, some after having years shaved off their sentences. The body of a baby girl, which was discovered on the North Wales coast, may have been in the water for weeks. Police in Bangor are appealing for the infant's mother to come forward. An ex-teacher who groomed and sexually abused a boy she tutored has been jailed for 7 years. Deborah Franklin, who's 65, preyed on her victim for 3 years in the 90s, starting when he was 9 years old. The chief of the Police Service of Northern Ireland says there will be consequences for those who block a controversial Orange Order parade in County Armagh. Protesters are continuing to oppose the march down the mainly nationalist Garbhaki Road in Portadown. The Northern Ireland Secretary is holding talks with the organisation and with residents. John Butcher says the situation is both challenging and complex.
4: It feels like the world's watching what's happening at the moment. So I think we all need to try to conduct ourselves in the very best way we possibly can for the future of this place.
2: And in sport, Wales are leading Norway 2-1 in the Nations League. Dan James and Nico Williams have scored for the hosts in Cardiff. The visitors are down to 10 men. Elsewhere, the Republic of Ireland lead Austria 2-0 in Dublin. That's the latest. I'm Chris Milligan.

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2: From the Sky News Centre at 10, a UK Iranian national has been arrested on suspicion of plotting a terror attack following the security scare at RAF Fairford. Police say he was detained in London, where two addresses are being searched. Hundreds of offenders across England and Wales have been celebrating after being released early from prisons. The first wave of inmates have walked free on the first day of a scheme to ease overcrowding, but police say they're worried about being overstretched, while victims say they're being let down. Martin Jones is Chief Inspector of Probation.
3: The bottom line is we have a probation service which is already facing a staffing shortage. There are, you know, too few hours in the day for them to manage its current caseload. Now, the probation service will do its very best, and it did its best previously, to ensure they're as well prepared as they possibly can be. But inevitably, this is placing significant additional pressure on the front line.
2: An ex-teacher who groomed and sexually abused a boy she tutored has been jailed for 7 years. Deborah Franklin, who's 65, preyed on her victim for 3 years in the 90s. A lawyer for a death row inmate who suffered two failed attempts to execute her with lethal injections says she's getting life-saving medical care. Krista Pike was sentenced to death for killing a classmate in 1995, but her execution was halted after her lawyers claimed she was alive and audibly snoring. The governor of Tennessee says an investigation will be launched. Her attorney, Randy Spivey, says the whole process was botched.
4: Last night, the execution team attempted to establish an IV line for an hour. I counted at least 7 needles used in her left arm alone, one of which appeared to be bent when it was pulled from her arm after an unsuccessful attempt.
2: Figures from Nationwide suggest average property values in the UK fell by 0.2% last month. The yearly rate of house price growth in September halved to 0.8%. And in sport, Wales have beaten Norway 2-1 in the Nations League in Cardiff. Elsewhere, the Republic of Ireland drew 2-2 with Austria in Dublin. That's the latest. I'm Chris Milligan.

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2: From the Sky News Centre at 11, a dual UK-Iranian national has been arrested in connection with a suspected terror plot at RAF Fairford. It follows the detention of five men outside the airbase in Gloucestershire at the weekend. They have since been bailed. Yesterday, the Prime Minister confirmed there were strong indications Iran played a part. Our reporter Amini Harper says the man was held this afternoon.
3: We are told he was arrested in Westminster in London on suspicion of preparing terrorism acts. They have also said that a second man who is a UK national has also been questioned under caution.
2: From today, hundreds of prisoners are being freed from jails across England and Wales as part of an early release scheme to ease overcrowding. Some were celebrating and thanking Andy Burnham as they got out. An investigation is to take place after a US death row inmate was taken to hospital after an attempt to execute her by two lethal injections failed. Krista Pike was sentenced to death for killing a classmate in 1995. Her legal team filed an emergency motion to halt her execution, saying she was audibly snoring. Bill Lees, the governor of Tennessee.
4: It's the most difficult of circumstances as it relates to a sentence that should have been carried out by the state. It's a tragedy, and it's deeply disturbing to me. The people deserve better than that, and we're going to make sure that happens.
2: An ex-teacher who groomed and sexually abused a boy she tutored has been jailed for 7 years. Deborah Franklin, who's 65, preyed on her victim for 3 years in the 90s, starting when he was 9 years old. Britain's long-term borrowing costs have hit their highest level since early 1998. Bond yields are effectively the interest rate in the markets, and they've risen because of the effects of the Iran war. And in football, Wales have ended their six-match winless run by beating Norway 2-1 in the Nations League. Dan James and Nico Williams scored for the hosts in Cardiff after they've fallen behind Oscar Bob's first half strike. That's the latest in Ballyweir.

0: shows on right now, but it's okay.
1: The UOI Jukebox has got you covered.
2: It's astounding. Time is fleeting. Madness takes its toll. But listen closely.
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0: You can't see me. 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Well secluded, I see all.
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The Mary of Shabaria, face of my area. The original Richard Ramirez, Christian Rivera, cause my lyrics never sit well, so they wanna give me the chair. Like a paraplegic, and it's scary, call it Harry Carey. Cause every time I'm digging Harry Carey, I'm Merriam. Dictionary on, I'm swearing up and down, they can spit this shit hilarious. It's time to put these bitches in the obituary column. We wouldn't see eye to eye with a staring problem. Get the shaft like a staring column. Trigger happy, pack each, but it's black ink. Evil half of the bad meats, evil that means take a backseat. Take it back to fat beats with a maxi single. Look at my rap sheet, what attracts these people is my gangster. Like Apache with a catchy jiggle, I stack chips. You better got a half eat Cheeto. We'll be right back.

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2: From the Sky Centre at midnight, a fresh arrest has been made over a suspected terror plot at RAF Fairford, with a UK-Iranian dual national being detained. He's being questioned on suspicion of preparation of terrorist acts. Police say they're looking at all possible angles, including possible foreign state involvement. A lawyer for a death row inmate who suffered two failed attempts to execute her with lethal injections says she's getting life-saving medical care. Krista Pike was sentenced to death for killing a classmate in 1995. Her execution was halted after her lawyers claimed she was alive and audibly snoring. The governor of Tennessee says an investigation will be launched. Her attorney, Randy Spivey, says the whole process was botched.
3: Last night, the execution team attempted to establish an IV line for an hour. I counted at least 7 needles used in her left arm alone, one of which appeared to be bent when it was pulled from her arm after an unsuccessful attempt.
2: Talks aimed at resolving the Drumcree parade dispute have ended without agreement on a way forward. The Orange Order says the situation remains as it has been, while Garvaghy Road residents say their opposition to the march hasn't changed. A fresh court hearing over the parade is now due on Monday. Police say the body of a baby found on a beach in North Wales may have been in the water for weeks. The girl's remains were discovered in Bangor on Sunday. Authorities are urging the child's mother to make contact. Sport and Wales have ended their six-match winless run by beating Norway 2-1 in the Nations League. They've fallen behind to Oscar Bob's first-half strike before Dan James got one back and then Nico Williams grabbed what turned out to be the winner.
4: I know with them going 1-0 up early as well, it was easy for our heads to go down, but we never did that. You know, we showed who we are, what we can do, and yeah, a deserved win.
2: That's where the Republic of Ireland threw away a two-goal advantage to draw 2-2 with Austria in their Nations League match in Dublin. The game was briefly interrupted as pro-Palestinian protesters threw tennis balls onto the pitch. That's the latest. Bye-bye.

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2: From the Sky News Centre at 1, a dual UK Iranian national is still being questioned over a suspected terror plot near an Air Force base in Gloucestershire. Counter-terror officers arrested the 25-year-old on suspicion of preparing terrorist acts. On Sunday, five British men were detained near RAF Fairford and have since been released under investigation. Our correspondent, Amelia Harper, has more.
3: Relevant to the point about the fact that police are considering all angles, including foreign state involvement, Andy Burnham said that there are strong indications that Iran played a part in what happened at RAF Fairford.
2: Investigations underway in the US after two failed attempts to execute a female death row inmate by lethal injection. Krista Pike's execution in Tennessee was halted after lawyers claimed she was still alive and audibly snoring. A security guard who stopped a terrorist getting into a Manchester synagogue a year ago says he thought he was going to die after being stabbed three times. Andrew Franks has been honoured for bravery after warning worshippers at Heaton Park to lock the doors and holding off a 35-year-old man. The attacker was later shot dead. Two others died that day. Talks aimed at resolving the Drumcree parade disputes have ended without agreement. The row about whether a march should return along a mainly nationalist road is headed for court on Monday. After talks with the Northern Ireland Secretary, the Orange Order says the situation remains as it has been, while residents remain opposed. The Chief Constable, John Boucher, says his officers are keeping the peace.
4: The position in Portadown remains challenging and complex, but the central fact is that despite very significant tensions, there has been no violence.
2: Football in Wales kept Erling Haaland quiet and ended a six-game winless run with a 2-1 Nations League victory over Norway. Dan James and Nico Williams scored the hosts' goals. And the Duchess of Sussex has launched a £112 advent calendar. It contains a selection of Meghan's luxury jams and is said to be inspired by her mansion in California. That's the latest. I'm Barry Weir.